or country music station. My name is Liam, and well, it's the start of the 7 o'clock hour. I am about to get out of here, but that's besides the point. I got music for you. I Never Lie from Zach Top on 100.3 KOMX. I will see y'all tomorrow.

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Second hand from a dealer in Atlanta, I rode up with Daddy when he went there to get her.

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Pots Farm was a place to go. 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
5: I'm meteorologist Steve Hamilton with your Texas Farm and Ranch forecast on the Texas Farm Bureau Radio Network. About the only places with even a chance of rain will be the Gulf Coast and eastern counties, and that won't be until the weekend. For now, our big high pressure system will stay parked in the southwestern states. That's pretty much controlling the weather pattern for most of the western and central parts of the country. The jet stream flow is getting pushed way off to the north, and that's where all the weather systems are staying for now. Stationary front running along our Gulf Coast counties, but it's a little bit too far offshore to really affect us. Tropical depression down in the southern Gulf that may develop into a tropical storm and maybe a hurricane by later on this week, but it looks like it'll stay way off to our east. A big low-pressure system will drop into California by the weekend, with a cold front maybe getting down to Texas with a few showers and slightly cooler temperatures. For the Panhandle, sunny and warm, we're in the mid-80s for the afternoon high today. Mid-80s and sunny again Thursday. In the western counties, we're getting sunshine with mid-80s for today's high. It looks about the same Thursday and Friday, mid-80s and sunny. In the northern counties, mid-80s both today and tomorrow, plenty of sun, and then a little warmer on Friday. For the eastern counties, we'll get into the low 90s on today's high, and we'll stay sunny, right around the 90-degree mark again on Thursday and Friday. Lots of sun for the central counties, and we'll be in the upper 80s with light wind. Upper 80s and sunny on Thursday and Friday. The southern counties look like our hot spot, sunny and low 90s for today's high. Thursday and Friday, no big changes, lots of sun and hot, low 90s. In the upper Gulf Coast counties, right around 90 and sunny today. We'll stay near 90 with sunshine on Thursday, maybe a shower by Friday. I'm meteorologist Steve Hamilton with your Texas Farm and Ranch forecast on the Texas Farm Bureau Radio Network.
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1: The changes coming to area agriculture. I'm James Hunt with Around the Cap Rock on the Texas Farm Bureau Radio Network. In the past year or so, we've talked about a certain phenomenon taking place in Texas High Plains agriculture, cropland being converted to grass. That appears to be more common in the South Plains, where groundwater shortages have become particularly severe. As for the Texas Panhandle, it might not be time yet for very many producers to make that switch, but Randall County Extension Agent J.D. Ragland says in his county, it's at least becoming a consideration.
2: I think this past summer certainly opened a lot of producers' eyes and began to have a lot of our traditional row crop producers looking at maybe alternatives. Some of that would be moving some row crop over into native pasture. We've had several meetings throughout the summer. I think a lot of producers are interested in that. I just haven't seen them step into that box, if you will, actually putting that thought into progress, but I do know there's a lot of talk out there about doing that.
1: There are other ways that change is coming to land use in Randall County, which is home to two of the Panhandle's most significant population centers, South Amarillo and the city of Canyon.
2: Housing developments are taking up a lot of our traditional either pasture land and or row crop land. And then more recently, these data centers are certainly an avenue where a lot of production can be taken out as well.
1: In our next report, Extension Agent J.D. Ragland talks about what groundwater decline could mean for the crop mix in Randall County. I'm James Hunt on the Texas Farm Bureau Radio Network.
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1: He'll be back again this evening. Good morning. I'm Danny Mott on the Texas Farm Bureau Radio Network. President Trump will be back in Texas for his third visit to the state in less than a month today. He'll be at a rally in San Antonio to help support Ken Paxton. The battle for the U.S. Senate seat has become one of the most important political battlegrounds, particularly among the city's large Hispanic population. His visit comes as the Republicans try to energize their voters, with implications extending beyond just the single Senate seat. The Latino turnout is considered critical for a win for Paxton. It's expected both Paxton and congressional candidate Carlos de la Cruz will both be speaking along with the president. The event begins at 4:30 this afternoon. The president is expected to speak about 6 tonight. The Secretary of the Army has released a memo stating that the execution for that man who killed 13 people and injured over 30 in 2009 will be by a firing squad on Thursday, December the 3rd. It will be 1 p.m. at Fort Hood. The execution officer will be the commandant of the United States Disciplinary Barracks. The man was convicted by a military court-martial trial in 2013. He had originally wanted to plead guilty to the charges against him, but because of military law, a trial did have to be held. Following that court-martial, he was sentenced to death. He's been at Fort Leavenworth, Kansas, these interim years. Following Governor Abbott's lead, President Trump has issued an executive order allowing anybody across the country to buy that tax-exempt red-dye diesel. Several Texas truckers say that the limited availability of that diesel and long-term compliance concerns, it's not going to really help that much. That diesel is typically restricted for off-road machinery like ag and construction equipment. One truck driver who hauls horses said they're spending about $3,000 a day on fuel. While a few Buc-ee's in Texas do sell that off-road vehicle fuel, the major national truck stops don't stock it. Under normal circumstances, if a trucker is caught with red dye in an over-the-road fuel system, that truck is taken out of service immediately. Thanks to one of the vendors at the State Fair of Texas yesterday, she saw an early morning fire break out at 2 of the carnival game booths. She called 911. The fire department had that fire out within 20 minutes. This all happened before the fair even opened yesterday morning. That fire did burn those 2 booths. It melted all the stuffed animals that were waiting to be won. I'm Danny Moffitt on the Texas Farm Bureau Radio Network.
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0: forecast on the Texas Farm Bureau Radio Network. About the only places with even a chance of rain will be the Gulf Coast and eastern counties, and that won't be until the weekend. For now, our big high-pressure system will stay parked in the southwestern states. That's pretty much controlling the weather pattern for most of the western and central parts of the country. The jet stream flow is getting pushed way off to the north, and that's where all the weather systems are staying for now. Stationary front running along our Gulf Coast counties, but it's a little bit too far offshore to really affect us. Tropical depression down in the southern Gulf that may develop into a tropical storm and maybe a hurricane by later on this week, but it looks like it'll stay way off to our east. A big low-pressure system will drop into California by the weekend, with a cold front maybe getting down to Texas with a few showers and slightly cooler temperatures. For the Panhandle, sunny and warm. We're in the mid-80s for the afternoon high today. Mid-80s and sunny again Thursday. In the western counties, we're getting sunshine with mid-80s for today's high. It looks about the same Thursday and Friday, mid-80s and sunny. In the northern counties, mid-80s both today and tomorrow, plenty of sun, and then a little warmer on Friday. For the eastern counties, we'll get into the low 90s on today's high, and we'll stay sunny. Right around the 90-degree mark again on Thursday and Friday. Lots of sun for the central counties, and we'll be in the upper 80s with light wind. Upper 80s and sunny on Thursday and Friday. The southern counties look like our hot spot, sunny and low 90s for today's high. Thursday and Friday, no big changes, lots of sun and hot, low 90s. In the upper Gulf Coast counties, right around 90 and sunny today. We'll stay near 90 with sunshine on Thursday, maybe a shower by Friday. I'm meteorologist Steve Hamilton with your Texas Farm and Ranch forecast on the Texas Farm Bureau Radio Network.
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1: The pasture mealybug is spreading, but work continues to fight it. I'm Kerry Martin with Texas Ag News and Views on the Texas Farm Bureau Radio Network. The pasture mealybug was discovered in Texas around a year ago, but it's been spreading rapidly across the state as well as into neighboring states. Dr. David Kearns with Texas A&M AgriLife says they've been working nonstop to find ways to control it.
2: Look.

0: at a lot of different non-labeled insecticides, the Centric, which is thiamethoxam, in every trial we conducted, always rose to the top. And he's either best or tied with the best. It's not cheap, but it's not overly expensive. Usually, like, an application might cost you $13 to $16 an acre.
1: But Kern says the bugs are so hard to detect before you see damage.
0: If you take a penny and it has like 2,000 written on the penny, I can fit two of the nymphs inside the zero of that penny. You're not going to see that. They're almost invisible. And they're so cryptic, right? They're down in the thatch. They're down in the soil. Got under cow patties. For every one you see, there's potentially thousands there that you do not see.
2: Yeah.
0: And a lot of people aren't used to looking for them, right? It's too late by the time they detect it.
1: Kern says one way to deal with them is to cut and bale that field as soon as you see any damage. That takes away their habitat. Then treat the field as soon as the grass starts to grow back. Two bonding companies lost their battle against Hanson Mueller in the company's Chapter 11 bankruptcy case. Those companies were seeking nearly $8 million, but a Nebraska bankruptcy court ruled they have no rights to the money. Hanson Mueller filed for bankruptcy nearly a year ago. Several Texas farmers had contracts with the company and did not receive payment for grain they delivered. Cattle prices aren't at the record levels they were a few months ago, but we should still see high prices for quite some time to come. That's the opinion of Texas A&M Livestock Marketing Specialist David Anderson.
3: I think we have plenty of reason to continue to expect some pretty good cattle prices. For one, we're not expanding our herds, and so we're not growing domestic production to add more beef that would then push down prices. We're also not adding more cattle to go into feedlots, to go through packing plants that would result in lower cattle prices as well. So, you know, that right there is some reason for better prices. I think we might have some questions on demand, but so far beef demand has been very good. And so that certainly works in our favor for higher prices. And you know, typically when we really start expanding herds, it's because we're not selling heifers. And so once we don't sell heifers because we're keeping them on the ranch, there's fewer animals, less production, and higher prices.
1: Texas A&M's David Anderson. I'm Kerry Martin on the Texas Farm Bureau Radio Network.
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2: Gray County Sheriff J.C. Skinner is recognizing his department's jail staff following the recently completed compliance review conducted by the Texas Commission on Jail Standards, stating that the jail once again has passed inspection with no deficiencies noted and remains in compliance with the Texas minimum jail standards. The sheriff stated that passing a jail inspection is no small accomplishment, and doing it again speaks to something even greater. Consistency.
3: I want to recognize the jail staff for all the work that they did there. It's not an easy accomplishment to pass these inspections as they go through almost every area of the jail. So it takes a lot of work, a lot of documentation, and I'm proud of them, and I would like to thank them for everything that they've done.
2: During inspection, numerous areas of jail operations are scrutinized, including safety and security procedures, inmate classification, health services, staff certifications and supervision, documentation, observation checks, food service, recreation, and other topics. He says meeting the standards is not something that happens because everyone prepares when inspection time rolls around, but instead it comes from repeatedly doing the job correctly day in and day out. The Commission on Jail Standards was created by the Texas Legislature in 1975 to implement a declared state policy that all county jail facilities conform to minimum standards of construction, maintenance, and operation. And in 1983, lawmakers expanded the jurisdiction of the panel to include county and municipal jails operated under vendor contract. Programs of rehabilitation, education, and recreation for inmates confined in county and municipal jail facilities comes under its jurisdiction. Tickets remain available for Saturday's annual Pampa Chamber of Commerce Country Fair. General admission is $50 per person, a VIP table for eight going for $1,000. Tickets may be obtained online. The Country Fair is the Chamber's largest annual fundraising event with proceeds to help make possible programs, events, and leadership development and more. Saturday's fun event will include the meal, drinks, casino games, silent auction, and dueling pianos. The Chamber of Commerce Cowboy Christmas Parade of Lights is set for Saturday, December the 12th. Entry registration may be made online. Businesses, organizations, families, clubs, churches, schools, vehicles, floats, animals, and more are welcome to be a part of this year's event. Chamber Executive Director Courtney Hale says those in attendance can expect twinkling lights, Christmas music, plenty of cowboy flair, and the sort of small-town Christmas magic that cannot be ordered online. And Angel Tree registration through the Salvation Army Pampa Service Unit continues online only through Friday, October 16th. It is for Gray County children ages 0 up to high school age, and documentation required to register includes copies of birth certificates, residency verification including copies of current utility bills, court documents relative to custody, and photo IDs. In the regional news roundup, a City of Amarillo news release states that the Texas Fire Marshal's Office has determined the cause of the stinky Amarillo landfill fire that started in May has been classified as undetermined. Numerous structures were impacted as a result of the fire that ignited Sunday, May 17th. Severe fire weather conditions resulted in the rapid spread of the fire beyond the landfill. The report was released after an extensive investigation that was requested by Amarillo Mayor Cole Stanley. After receiving an initial copy of the report in September, the city sought to confirm that it had the version appropriate for public release due to a sensitive stamp located on the document. City officials subsequently learned that the same report had been released in response to a media public information request and was making it publicly available without further delay. The cause of that Monday structure fire on South Tyler Street at Amarillo remains under investigation. Firefighters were dispatched to the 200 block of South Tyler at 1:02 p.m. and upon arrival encountered a large two-story commercial building, heavy fire and smoke emanating from the roof. Due to zero visibility conditions inside the building, along with heavy heat and smoke, firefighters who had earlier entered the structure were withdrawn, and ladder I-27 was utilized with its aerial waterway to attack the flames from above. No injuries, content losses are continuing to be calculated. The Panhandle Agriculture Consortium Open House will be from 2 p.m. to 5 p.m. Saturday, October 10th, along Russell Long Boulevard on the W.T. Canyon campus. The public is invited to tour the facilities that now share the same section of campus known as Ag Row. On the tour schedule are the W.T. Agricultural Sciences Complex, College of Veterinary Medicine and Biomedical Sciences Research and Outreach Program, Veterinary Medical Agricultural Research Service Conservation and Production Research Laboratory in Bushland. The Borger Chamber of Commerce annual fish fry will be Sunday, October 11th at the Dome Civic and Convention Center in Borger. The all-you-can-eat fish or chicken dinner includes fries, coleslaw, hush puppies, dessert, and drink. Pre-sale tickets are $18 for adults and $10 for kids ages 6 to 12. 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
8: My name is McKinley Clark, and I serve as the first vice chairman of the Gray County 4-H Council. This is my fifth year in 4-H, and it has been such a great experience. I partake in many 4-H projects, such as livestock judging, consumer education, food and nutrition, and archery, where I serve as the Top of Texas Archery Club president. My main projects are public speaking, sewing, and photography. Each of these projects have taught me something different. One of the biggest things I've gained from 4-H is confidence. Through public speaking, I've learned to be more outspoken and comfortable when sharing my ideas. Sewing has taught me patience and creativity. And photography has helped me see things from a different perspective. One of my favorite things about 4-H is getting to compete alongside my close friends. It's a great bonding experience, and I love that we get to encourage each other while we do something we all enjoy. 4-H has helped me grow so much, and I'm excited to keep learning and challenging myself. I'm proud to be part of Gray County 4-H.
9: My name is Logan Thrasher, and I'm a member of the Gray County 4-H Council. I currently serve as a reporter, and this is my third year participating in 4-H over the past 3 years. I have had the chance to learn new things, take on challenges, and be part of experiences that help me grow. My main project is shooting sports, where I participate in both archery and shotgun. Through this project, I've learned the importance of staying focused, practicing safety, and being committed to improving my skills. One of my favorite parts of 4-H has been competing in district competitions. I enjoy representing Gray County and getting to meet other 4-H members from different areas. 4-H has helped me build skills that go beyond my project. It has taught me responsibility, discipline, and the value of setting goals and working hard to achieve them.
10: I'm Lennon Greer, Delegate-at-Large of Gray County 4-H Council, and this is my fifth year in 4-H. One of my favorite parts of 4-H is livestock judging and swine projects. I've learned new skills, made friends, and become more confident trying to speak in front of other people and putting my leadership skills to good use. 4-H offers everything from livestock, shooting sports, to photography, public speaking, food projects, and community service. I am proud to be a part of Gray County 4-H.
11: My name is Gavin Greer, and I am this year's Gray County Council Chairman. This is my eighth year in 4-H, and my favorite project is showing swine. One of my favorite memories in 4-H is going to the San Antonio Stock Show and sleeping in the trailer with my pigs while waiting in a line overnight. One thing 4-H has taught me is how to be very responsible. Showing pigs is a lot of work, and it's taught me how to be responsible. I'm proud to be part of Gray County 4-H.
12: Hello, my name is Hope Thrasher. I'm proud to be involved in our local Gray County 4-H Council. I currently serve as the second vice chairman. I've been a 4-H participant for 3 years, and during that time, I've had the opportunity to learn, grow, and take part in opportunities that have made a real difference in my life. My project is shooting sports, which includes both archery and shotgun. Through this project, I have been able to develop new skills while challenging myself and learning the importance of safety, focus, and commitment. One of the highlights of my experience has been attending district competitions. These competitions have given me the opportunity to meet other participants, put my skills to the test, and represent my county. Being involved in 4-H has taught me so much more than just skills related to the shooting sports. It has taught me discipline, responsibility, and how to work towards a goal. It has also helped me gain confidence and try new things.
13: Hi. I'm Eli, Secretary of the Gray County 4-H Council. This is my third year in 4-H. Here in Texas, 4-H is huge. The Texas 4-H program reports more than 550,000 youth taking part in projects and contests each year. One of my favorite parts of 4-H is the shotgun project. I've learned new skills like gun safety, how to take good care of my shotgun, and how to be more accurate with my shot. I have also made new friends and become more confident at trying something new. 4-H offers everything from shooting sports to photography, public speaking, food projects, and even fashion and interior design. We also take part in helping our community by doing many different community service events. October 4th through the 10th is National 4-H Week, and I'm proud to be part of Gray County 4-H. 4-H is more than just a club to me. It's a family and a launching pad for your future. So if you're ready to learn new skills, meet new friends, and have a blast, please contact your local 4-H Texas A&M AgriLife Extension Office. We can't wait to hear from you.
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15: For the child of God, current events remind us that our world is involved in a spiritual battle that is greater than anything our generation has seen before. While this truth can stir up fear or anxiety, we can be encouraged when we remind ourselves that God is in control and nothing is happening without His permission. My name is Kyle Losfeldt, and as the pastor of Grace Baptist Church in Pampa, Texas, I would like to encourage every believer to look to God for the strength and encouragement that only He can give. I would also encourage you to exercise a level of boldness for the cause of Christ like you've never exercised before. I am convinced that if God's people will stand for the truths of God's Word, we can have a greater impact on this culture than we ever thought possible. As has been said before, the only thing necessary for the triumph of evil is for good men to do nothing. Therefore, be strong and of good courage. Be not afraid, neither be thou dismayed, for the Lord thy God is with thee.
0: The pasture mealybug is spreading, but work continues to fight it. I'm Kerry Martin with Texas Ag News and Views on the Texas Farm Bureau Radio Network. The pasture mealybug was discovered in Texas around a year ago, but it's been spreading rapidly across the state as well as into neighboring states. Dr. David Kearns with Texas A&M AgriLife says they've been working nonstop to find ways to control it.
16: Looked at a lot of different non-labeled insecticides. The Centric, which is thiamethoxam, in every trial we conducted, always rose to the top. And he's either best or tied with the best. It's not cheap, but it's not overly expensive. Usually, like an application might cost you $13 to $16 an acre.
0: But Kern says the bugs are so hard to detect before you see damage.
16: If you take a penny and it has like 2,000 written on the penny, I can fit two of the nymphs inside the zero of that penny. You're not going to see that. They're almost invisible. And they're so cryptic, right? They're down in the thatch. They're down in the soil. Got under cow patties. For every one you see, there's potentially thousands there that you do not see.
17: No.
16: And a lot of people aren't used to looking for them, right? It's too late by the time they detect it.
0: Kern says one way to deal with them is to cut and bale that field as soon as you see any damage. That takes away their habitat. Then treat the field as soon as the grass starts to grow back. Two bonding companies lost their battle against Hanson Mueller in the company's Chapter 11 bankruptcy case. Those companies were seeking nearly $8 million, but a Nebraska bankruptcy court ruled they have no rights to the money. Hanson Mueller filed for bankruptcy nearly a year ago. Several Texas farmers had contracts with the company and did not receive payment for grain they delivered. Cattle prices aren't at the record levels they were a few months ago, but we should still see high prices for quite some time to come. That's the opinion of Texas A&M Livestock Marketing Specialist David Anderson.
18: I think we have plenty of reason to continue to expect some pretty good cattle prices. For one, we're not expanding our herds, and so we're not growing domestic production to add more beef that would then push down prices. We're also not adding more cattle to go into feedlots, to go through packing plants that would result in lower cattle prices as well. So, you know, that right there is some reason for better prices. I think we might have some questions on demand, but so far beef demand has been very good. And so that certainly works in our favor for higher prices. And you know, typically when we really start expanding herds, it's because we're not selling heifers. And so once we don't sell heifers because we're keeping them on the ranch, there's fewer animals, less production, and higher prices.
0: Texas A&M's David Anderson. I'm Kerry Martin on the Texas Farm Bureau Radio Network.
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20: Nice autumn weather for the State Fair of Texas. I'm Tom Nicoletti with Focus on Agriculture at the Texas Farm Bureau Radio Network. Now that the rain has passed, at least temporarily in North Texas, there is abundance of sunshine for the State Fair at Fair Park in Dallas. And that's where Carissa Kondoyanis joins us. She is Senior Vice President of Public Relations. And Carissa, fairgoers are under a lot of sunshine there, going to livestock shows and learning more about agriculture through agricultural education exhibits.
21: It's been a great start to our fair. It was a bit hot to start off, a little more than any of us are used to. And everybody's out enjoying the most Texan place on earth, learning about agriculture, learning about the mission of agriculture education and community that the State Fair is really all about.
20: The State Fair runs through October the 18th, but in the meantime, a number of livestock shows and youth scholarships to be awarded to the students showing their animals. So certainly a big part of the State Fair.
21: That's right. We had the Big Tech Chief Livestock Auction already, and we awarded nearly $2 million to Texas students through that program and raised close to, if not more than, $2.7 million that will help support other students throughout the state. So the State Fair of Texas is celebrating 140 years this year, and we started as a livestock exposition back in 1886. It is still at the heart of everything we do today. 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
20: 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I'm Tom Nicoletti for the Texas Farm Bureau Radio Network.
3: 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Cabot Community Credit Union. Panhandle proud, Texas strong since 1931.
17: The changes coming to area agriculture. I'm James Hunt with Around the Cap Rock on the Texas Farm Bureau Radio Network. In the past year or so, we've talked about a certain phenomenon taking place in Texas High Plains agriculture, cropland being converted to grass. That appears to be more common in the South Plains, where groundwater shortages have become particularly severe. As for the Texas Panhandle, it might not be time yet for very many producers to make that switch, but Randall County Extension Agent J.D. Ragland says in his county, it's at least becoming a consideration.
22: I think this past summer certainly opened a lot of producers' eyes and began to have a lot of our traditional row crop producers looking at maybe alternatives. Some of that would be moving some row crop over into native pasture. We've had several meetings throughout the summer. I think a lot of producers are interested in that. I just haven't seen them step into that box, if you will, actually putting that thought into progress, but I do know there's a lot of talk out there about doing that.
17: There are other ways that change is coming to land use in Randall County, which is home to two of the Panhandle's most significant population centers, South Amarillo and the city of Canyon.
22: Housing developments are taking up a lot of our traditional either pasture land and or row crop land. And then more recently, these data centers are certainly an avenue where a lot of production can be taken out as well.
17: In our next report, Extension Agent J.D. Ragland talks about what groundwater decline could mean for the crop mix in Randall County. I'm James Hunt on the Texas Farm Bureau Radio Network.
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24: 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Welcome to Walking the Pens, a production of the Texas Farm Bureau Radio Network. I'm Larry Marble. Thanks so much for joining us.
25: We are on the line with Benny Cox from Producers in Cargill, San Angelo. We had a sheep and goat sale. Benny, how did it go?
26: Well, it's the second week in a row. You know, I kind of thought we'd have 3,500 again. This week we had 40-50 right up next door to what we had last week. Still not selling any wool, you know, type lambs that would go to a feedlot if they do that. You know, they don't around here anymore. We don't have enough of them. But right. These slaughter lambs sold awful good. They were 20 to 30, $30 higher. Kid goats were firmed to as much as $15 higher. On these slaughter ewes, they sold a little higher, kind of $3 to $5 higher. Slaughter heifers selling a range from $120 to $2. And those $2 ones would be some real smooth, you know, open type nannies, just not barren type, you know. Anyway, but the majority of them kind of selling that $154 to $170. Your slaughter billies from $180 to $265. Looking at what the slaughter lambs, the lighter end of those slaughter lambs bring from $2.80 all the way up to $4. Your heavier weights from $2.60 to $3.60. Some of your feeder kids or lambs sold up to as high as $4.50. On your slaughter ewes, $120 to $230, mostly $130 to $154. And those selling over $2 would be, again, would be those barren looking things. You know, they wouldn't, they look like they didn't have a, you know, a kid in them, or, you know, a lamb in them. And they're, you know, probably yearlings. Some of them might have been closer to a 2 year old. The kid goats, anywhere from $3 to $4.10, but mostly $3.39 to $3.98. With a few show prospects up to as high as $5.50.
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24: 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I'm Larry Marble. 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
4: Veterinarians in Kansas are investigating a mysterious eye disease in stalker calves. Hello, everyone. I'm veterinarian Dr. Bob Judd with Texas Vet News on the Texas Farm Bureau Radio Network. A group of 1,200 stalker calves were purchased in Kansas in different locations and sent to different pasture 90 miles apart. In 2 weeks, about 10% of the calves developed eye lesions, and the lesions did not resemble pink eye. Typically, these calves would likely have pink eye or some viral disease like infectious bovine rhinotracheitis or a herpes viral infection. However, the outbreak was acute with a rapid rate of infection, and clinical signs did not match any of these diseases. Signs included cloudy corneas, redness and swelling of the eyelids, and pus in the anterior chamber of the eyeball. Some of the calves did have ulcers on the corneas, likely related to pink eye. Dr. Bob Larson indicates all calves were processed at the same facility, and the eye lesions began 2 weeks after being turned out on grass. Dr. Larson indicates something changed recently in the calves, the environment, or the disease-producing organism. At this point, it was believed feed or water exposure may be involved. Several calves were euthanized, and an ophthalmologist indicated the likely cause was an autoimmune disease, and the causative organism was likely no longer present. An unusual disease called malignant catarrhal fever was considered, but there is no exposure to sheep, goats, or wildebeest. The lesions peaked at about 2 weeks after processing, and within another 2 weeks, most cases had subsided. The cause of the ocular disease in these calves is still undiagnosed, and Dr. Larson indicates that in these situations, you have to expand your differential diagnosis and look at other uncommon causes. Most producers in Texas get their stalkers in the fall, so if you see any unusual ocular lesions, be sure and contact your veterinarian. I'm Dr. Bob Judd. 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
8: About the only places with even a chance of rain will be the Gulf Coast and eastern counties, and that won't be until the weekend. For now, our big high-pressure system will stay parked in the southwestern states. That's pretty much controlling the weather pattern for most of the western and central parts of the country. The jet stream flow is getting pushed way off to the north, and that's where all the weather systems are staying for now. Stationary front running along our Gulf Coast counties, but it's a little bit too far offshore to really affect us. Tropical depression down in the southern Gulf that may develop into a tropical storm and maybe a hurricane by later on this week, but it looks like it'll stay way off to our east. A big low-pressure system will drop into California by the weekend, with a cold front maybe getting down to Texas with a few showers and slightly cooler temperatures. For the Panhandle, sunny and warm, we're in the mid-80s for the afternoon high today. Mid-80s and sunny again Thursday. In the western counties, we're getting sunshine with mid-80s for today's high. It looks about the same Thursday and Friday, mid-80s and sunny. In the northern counties, mid-80s both today and tomorrow, plenty of sun, and then a little warmer on Friday. For the eastern counties, we'll get into the low 90s on today's high, and we'll stay sunny. Right around the 90-degree mark again on Thursday and Friday. Lots of sun for the central counties, and we'll be in the upper 80s with light wind. Upper 80s and sunny on Thursday and Friday. The southern counties look like our hot spot, sunny and low 90s for today's high. Thursday and Friday, no big changes, lots of sun and hot, low 90s. In the upper Gulf Coast counties, right around 90 and sunny today. We'll stay near 90 with sunshine on Thursday, maybe a shower by Friday. I'm meteorologist Steve Hamilton with your Texas Farm and Ranch forecast on the Texas Farm Bureau Radio Network.
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12: Howdy, hey, howdy, ho, y'all. 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
27: Loan Ashley has been offered the job of a lifetime to finish the writing of the beloved book series by Verity Crawford, who was just fully paralyzed after an accident. Loan gets to work, but the discovery of another manuscript raises questions regarding Verity's psychological well-being and possible links to her publications.
28: This is my confession. My autobiography. A writer's words should be honest and bloody. And a little bit terrifying.
27: Based on the novel by Colleen Hoover, starring Anne Hathaway, Dakota Johnson, and Josh Hartnett. Verity.
29: Joe!
30: I'm Joe.
31: I'm Risa.
29: Risa!
31: Do you want to be best friends?
30: Cool. Let's make it official.
31: Sorry, I can't do a blood oath.
30: I'm not a psycho.
29: Risa and Joe are two friends trapped in the mythical world of Nakalee. That means Forgotten Island in Not American Ease. If they stay, they may forget everything, even each other.
30: Where are we?
31: The Forgotten Island is a dangerous place. The longer you're here, the more memories you'll forget.
30: We would forget everything, even each other?
29: That's what I said. With their good doggo Raw by their side, they just might make it in time.
30: We gotta find our way back home.
29: Don't forget to come see it.
32: Don't.
29: was just supposed to be a simple drop-off.
0: Hello? There's an emergency here. I was wondering if I could use your phone?
29: Just yesterday, the world was still spinning, and the world still made sense.
2: Hey, baby, I'm really sorry that we got disconnected earlier. Some things have happened, and I can't get a hold of police.
29: No time, no ammo, no safe zones, no chance.
3: Everything that has happened in this town transpired in a matter of hours.
29: From the director of Weapons and Barbarian.
2: Where was it going again?
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2: Hey, no sweat.
29: Resident Evil. Evil is evolving.
16: No magic is stronger than sisterhood. Cast by fate, tested by time, and never broken.
17: What is wrong with you? Are you like six? Are you six?
15: Yeah. Okay.
29: 28 years ago today, Sandra Bullock and Nicole Kidman graced our screens with the story of love and witchcraft. Now, they return to bring you the next chapter in their saga. Things are looking up for the Owens sisters and their daughters. Through thick and thin, they have each other.
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29: But the past the sisters thought they had closed the door on still lingers in their bones.
20: 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Is he gonna die?
16: 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We're witches and the curse is real.
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17: 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You have your clothes on.
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2: KOMX. Nice autumn weather for the State Fair of Texas. I'm Tom Nicoletti with Focus on Agriculture at the Texas Farm Bureau Radio Network. Now that the rain has passed, at least temporarily in North Texas, there is abundance of sunshine for the State Fair at Fair Park in Dallas. And that's where Carissa Kondoyanis joins us. She is Senior Vice President of Public Relations. And Carissa, fairgoers are under a lot of sunshine there, going to livestock shows and learning more about agriculture through agricultural education exhibits.
3: It's been a great start to our fair. It was a bit hot to start off, a little more than any of us are used to. And everybody's out enjoying the most Texan place on earth, learning about agriculture, learning about the mission of agriculture, education, and community that the State Fair is really all about.
2: The State Fair runs through October the 18th, but in the meantime, a number of livestock shows and youth scholarships to be awarded the students showing their animals, so certainly a big part of the State Fair.
3: That's right. We had the Big Tex Youth Livestock Auction already, and we awarded nearly $2 million to Texas students through that program and raised close to, if not more than, $2.7 million that will help support other students throughout the state. So the State Fair of Texas is celebrating 140 years this year, and we started as a livestock exposition back in 1886. It is still at the heart of everything we do today. As a nonprofit organization, we promote those three things: agriculture, education, and community, through our scholarships, through our livestock programs, our community outreach initiatives, educational programming, investments in other South Dallas nonprofits, and the upkeep and historic preservation of our home, Fair Park. And so you can know when you come to the fair that your fair day is helping Texans every day, helping support all of these programs and put millions of dollars back into Texas communities year round.
2: That is Carissa Kondoyanis with the State Fair of Texas from Dallas. I'm Tom Nicoletti for the Texas Farm Bureau Radio Network.
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2: Cattle and cotton opened the day trading lower. I'm Tom Nicoletti with the market update from the Texas Farm Bureau Radio Network. December live cattle down 35 cents to 223.75. February live cattle lower by 47 at 226.70. November feeder cattle down 95 cents at 337.32. January feeder cattle down 102 at 330.80. December corn down 4.25 at 503.75. March corn lower by 4, coming in at 518.25. December, Kansas City hard red winter wheat down 9.5 to 746.75. December cotton lower by 65 points at 80.56. March cotton down 61 to 83.56. November West Texas crude oil, $1.23 higher at $90.67 a barrel. I'm Tom Nicoletti with the Texas Farm Bureau Radio Network.
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1: I'm meteorologist Steve Hamilton with your Texas Farm and Ranch forecast on the Texas Farm Bureau Radio Network. About the only places with even a chance of rain will be the Gulf Coast and eastern counties, and that won't be until the weekend. For now, our big high-pressure system will stay parked in the southwestern states. That's pretty much controlling the weather pattern for most of the western and central parts of the country. The jet stream flow is getting pushed way off to the north, and that's where all the weather systems are staying for now. Stationary front running along our Gulf Coast counties, but it's a little bit too far offshore to really affect us. Tropical depression down in the southern Gulf that may develop into a tropical storm and maybe a hurricane by later on this week, but it looks like it'll stay way off to our east. A big low-pressure system will drop into California by the weekend, with a cold front maybe getting down to Texas with a few showers and slightly cooler temperatures. For the Panhandle, sunny and warm. We're in the mid-80s for the afternoon high today. Mid-80s and sunny again Thursday. In the western counties, we're getting sunshine with mid-80s for today's high. It looks about the same Thursday and Friday, mid-80s and sunny. In the northern counties, mid-80s both today and tomorrow, plenty of sun, and then a little warmer on Friday. For the eastern counties, we'll get into the low 90s on today's high, and we'll stay sunny. Right around the 90-degree mark again on Thursday and Friday. Lots of sun for the central counties, and we'll be in the upper 80s with light wind. Upper 80s and sunny on Thursday and Friday. The southern counties look like our hot spot, sunny and low 90s for today's high. Thursday and Friday, no big changes, lots of sun and hot, low 90s. In the upper Gulf Coast counties, right around 90 and sunny today. We'll stay near 90 with sunshine on Thursday, maybe a shower by Friday. I'm meteorologist Steve Hamilton with your Texas Farm and Ranch forecast on the Texas Farm Bureau Radio Network.
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2: He'll be back again this evening. Good morning. I'm Danny Mott on the Texas Farm Bureau Radio Network. President Trump will be back in Texas for his third visit to the state in less than a month today. He'll be at a rally in San Antonio to help support Ken Paxton. The battle for the U.S. Senate seat has become one of the most important political battlegrounds, particularly among the city's large Hispanic population. His visit comes as the Republicans try to energize their voters, with implications extending beyond just the single Senate seat. The Latino turnout is considered critical for a win for Paxton. It's expected both Paxton and congressional candidate Carlos de la Cruz will both be speaking along with the president. The event begins at 4:30 this afternoon. The president is expected to speak about 6 tonight. The Secretary of the Army has released a memo stating that the execution for that man who killed 13 people and injured over 30 in 2009 will be by a firing squad on Thursday, December the 3rd. It will be 1 p.m. at Fort Hood. The execution officer will be the commandant of the United States Disciplinary Barracks. The man was convicted by a military court-martial trial in 2013. He had originally wanted to plead guilty to the charges against him, but because of military law, a trial did have to be held. Following that court-martial, he was sentenced to death. He's been at Fort Leavenworth, Kansas, these interim years. Following Governor Abbott's lead, President Trump has issued an executive order allowing anybody across the country to buy that tax-exempt red-dye diesel. Several Texas truckers say that the limited availability of that diesel and long-term compliance concerns, it's not going to really help that much. That diesel is typically restricted for off-road machinery like ag and construction equipment. One truck driver who hauls horses said they're spending about $3,000 a day on fuel. While a few Buc-ee's in Texas do sell that off-road vehicle fuel, the major national truck stops don't stock it. Under normal circumstances, if a trucker is caught with red dye in an over-the-road fuel system, that truck is taken out of service immediately. Thanks to one of the vendors at the State Fair of Texas yesterday, she saw an early morning fire break out at two of the carnival game booths. She called 911. The fire department had that fire out within 20 minutes. This all happened before the fair even opened yesterday morning. That fire did burn those two booths. It melted all the stuffed animals that were waiting to be won. I'm Danny Moffitt on the Texas Farm Bureau Radio Network.
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6: 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I'm Larry Marble. 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
7: We are on the line with Benny Cox from Producers in Cargill, San Angelo. We had a sheep and goat sale. Benny, how did it go?
8: Well, it's the second week in a row. You know, I kind of thought we'd have 3,500 again. This week we had 40-50 right up next door to what we had last week. Still not selling any wool, you know, type lambs that would go to a feedlot if they do that. You know, they don't around here anymore. We don't have enough of them. But
7: right.
8: These slaughter lambs sold awful good. They were 20 to 30. 30

0: 154, and those selling over $2 would be, again, would be those barren looking things. You know, they wouldn't, they look like they didn't have a, you know, a kid in them, or, you know, a lamb in them, and they're, you know, probably yearlings. Some of them might have been closer to a 2 year old. The kid goats, anywhere from $3 to $4.10, but mostly $3.39 to $3.98, with a few show prospects up to as high as $5.50.
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0: 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It's 325-234-4277. 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
1: Thank you.
0: Yes, sir.
1: Neighbor, thanks for joining me. I'm Larry Marble. This is the Texas Farm Bureau Radio Network. Walk in the pens. We'll see you tomorrow. Good day.
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2: Hey there, y'all. I'm Dathan, and this is What's Cooking in Pampa.
3: That's good.
2: You know, I was driving around the state a while back, and I've got to say, it is uncanny how many old Pizza Huts get converted into a Mexican restaurant. 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I had the privilege of trying their Camarón Enchiladas today. These enchiladas are stuffed with shrimp, sautéed tomatoes, and green onions with parsley, then coated in a cream sauce. What is this cream sauce? It's sour cream and ranch. So if you're a sucker for ranch and ranch dip, you'll probably like this dish. The shrimp is grilled perfectly, but it's cut into tiny pieces, so you may find that it falls out of the tortilla quite often, making it a challenge to eat properly. But when you are able to get all the ingredients together, it's quite delightful. Overall, it's tangy, it's creamy, it's light enough that if you accidentally tank up on chips and salsa, you still ain't gonna explode. You should definitely give these Camarón Enchiladas a shot if you're bored and in the mood for something new. That's all I've got to say. Tune in next time to hear what's cooking in Pampa.
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1: Veterinarians in Kansas are investigating a mysterious eye disease in stalker calves. Hello, everyone. I'm veterinarian Dr. Bob Judd with Texas Vet News on the Texas Farm Bureau Radio Network. A group of 1,200 stalker calves were purchased in Kansas in different locations and sent to different pasture 90 miles apart. In 2 weeks, about 10% of the calves developed eye lesions, and the lesions did not resemble pink eye. Typically, these calves would likely have pink eye or some viral disease like infectious bovine rhinotracheitis or a herpes viral infection. However, the outbreak was acute with a rapid rate of infection, and clinical signs did not match any of these diseases. Signs included cloudy corneas, redness and swelling of the eyelids, and pus in the anterior chamber of the eyeball. Some of the calves did have ulcers on the corneas, likely related to pink eye. Dr. Bob Larson indicates all calves were processed at the same facility, and the eye lesions began 2 weeks after being turned out on grass. Dr. Larson indicates something changed recently in the calves, the environment, or the disease-producing organism. At this point, it was believed feed or water exposure may be involved. Several calves were euthanized, and an ophthalmologist indicated the likely cause was an autoimmune disease, and the causative organism was likely no longer present. An unusual disease called malignant catarrhal fever was considered, but there is no exposure to sheep, goats, or wildebeest. The lesions peaked at about 2 weeks after processing, and within another 2 weeks, most cases had subsided. The cause of the ocular disease in these calves is still undiagnosed, and Dr. Larson indicates that in these situations, you have to expand your differential diagnosis and look at other uncommon causes. Most producers in Texas get their stalkers in the fall, so if you see any unusual ocular lesions, be sure and contact your veterinarian. I'm Dr. Bob Judd. This is the Texas Farm Bureau Radio Network.
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3: Live cattle and corn trading lower. I'm Tom Nicoletti with the market update from the Texas Farm Bureau Radio Network. December live cattle 107 down to 223.02. February live cattle $1.07 on the low side as well at 226.10. November feeder cattle 157 lower at 336.70. January feeder cattle 80 cents down at 331.02. December corn is 5 1/4 down to 502 3/4. March corn 4 3/4 lower to 517 1/2. December Kansas City hard red winter wheat 14 1/2 down at 741 3/4. December cotton 106 lower to 80.15. November West Texas crude oil 17 cents higher at $89.61 a barrel. I'm Tom Nicoletti with the Texas Farm Bureau Radio Network.
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When a stranger stopped beside me in an antique Cadillac.

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He said, this is where you get off, boy, 'cause I'm going back to Alabama. 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He said, you don't have to call me mister, mister. The whole

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2: Gray County Sheriff J.C. Skinner is recognizing his department's jail staff following the recently completed compliance review conducted by the Texas Commission on Jail Standards, stating that the jail once again has passed inspection with no deficiencies noted and remains in compliance with the Texas minimum jail standards. The sheriff stated that passing a jail inspection is no small accomplishment, and doing it again speaks to something even greater. Consistency.
3: I recognize the jail staff for all the work that they did there. It's not an easy accomplishment to pass these inspections as they go through almost every area of the jail. So it takes a lot of work, a lot of documentation, and I'm proud of them, and I would like to thank them for everything that they've done.
2: During inspection, numerous areas of jail operations are scrutinized, including safety and security procedures, inmate classification, health services, staff certifications and supervision, documentation, observation checks, food service, recreation, and other topics. He says meeting the standards is not something that happens because everyone prepares when inspection time rolls around, but instead it comes from repeatedly doing the job correctly day in and day out. The Commission on Jail Standards was created by the Texas Legislature in 1975 to implement a declared state policy that all county jail facilities conform to minimum standards of construction, maintenance, and operation. And in 1983, lawmakers expanded the jurisdiction of the panel to include county and municipal jails operated under vendor contract. Programs of rehabilitation, education, and recreation for inmates confined in county and municipal jail facilities comes under its jurisdiction. Tickets remain available for Saturday's annual Pampa Chamber of Commerce Country Fair. General admission is $50 per person, a VIP table for eight going for $1,000. Tickets may be obtained online. The Country Fair is the Chamber's largest annual fundraising event with proceeds to help make possible programs, events, and leadership development and more. Saturday's fun event will include the meal, drinks, casino games, silent auction, and dueling pianos. The Chamber of Commerce Cowboy Christmas Parade of Lights is set for Saturday, December the 12th. Entry registration may be made online. Businesses, organizations, families, clubs, churches, schools, vehicles, floats, animals, and more are welcome to be a part of this year's event. Chamber Executive Director Courtney Hale says those in attendance can expect twinkling lights, Christmas music, plenty of cowboy flair, and the sort of small-town Christmas magic that cannot be ordered online. And Angel Tree registration through the Salvation Army Pampa Service Unit continues online only through Friday, October 16th. It is for Gray County children ages 0 up to high school age, and documentation required to register includes copies of birth certificates, residency verification including copies of current utility bills, court documents relative to custody, and photo IDs. In the regional news roundup, a City of Amarillo news release states that the Texas Fire Marshal's Office has determined the cause of the stinky Amarillo landfill fire that started in May has been classified as undetermined. Numerous structures were impacted as a result of the fire that ignited Sunday, May 17th. Severe fire weather conditions resulted in the rapid spread of the fire beyond the landfill. The report was released after an extensive investigation that was requested by Amarillo Mayor Cole Stanley. After receiving an initial copy of the report in September, the city sought to confirm that it had the version appropriate for public release due to a sensitive stamp located on the document. City officials subsequently learned that the same report had been released in response to a media public information request and was making it publicly available without further delay. The cause of that Monday structure fire on South Tyler Street at Amarillo remains under investigation. Firefighters were dispatched to the 200 block of South Tyler at 1:02 p.m. and upon arrival encountered a large two-story commercial building, heavy fire and smoke emanating from the roof. Due to zero visibility conditions inside the building, along with heavy heat and smoke, firefighters who had earlier entered the structure were withdrawn, and ladder I-27 was utilized with its aerial waterway to attack the flames from above. No injuries, content losses are continuing to be calculated. The Panhandle Agriculture Consortium Open House will be from 2 p.m. to 5 p.m. Saturday, October 10th, along Russell Long Boulevard on the W.T. Canyon campus. The public is invited to tour the facilities that now share the same section of campus known as Ag Row. On the tour schedule are the W.T. Agricultural Sciences Complex, College of Veterinary Medicine and Biomedical Sciences Research and Outreach Program, Veterinary Medical Agricultural Research Service Conservation and Production Research Laboratory in Bushland. The Borger Chamber of Commerce annual fish fry will be Sunday, October 11th at the Dome Civic and Convention Center in Borger. The all-you-can-eat fish or chicken dinner includes fries, coleslaw, hush puppies, dessert, and drink. Pre-sale tickets are $18 for adults and $10 for kids ages 6 to 12. 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
8: My name is McKinley Clark, and I serve as the first vice chairman of the Gray County 4-H Council. This is my fifth year in 4-H, and it has been such a great experience. I partake in many 4-H projects, such as livestock judging, consumer education, food and nutrition, and archery, where I serve as the Top of Texas Archery Club president. My main projects are public speaking, sewing, and photography. Each of these projects have taught me something different. One of the biggest things I've gained from 4-H is confidence. Through public speaking, I've learned to be more outspoken and comfortable when sharing my ideas. Sewing has taught me patience and creativity. And photography has helped me see things from a different perspective. One of my favorite things about 4-H is getting to compete alongside my close friends. It's a great bonding experience, and I love that we get to encourage each other while we do something we all enjoy. 4-H has helped me grow so much, and I'm excited to keep learning and challenging myself. I'm proud to be part of Gray County 4-H.
9: My name is Logan Thrasher, and I'm a member of the Gray County 4-H Council. I currently serve as a reporter, and this is my third year participating in 4-H over the past 3 years. I have had the chance to learn new things, take on challenges, and be part of experiences that help me grow. My main project is shooting sports, where I participate in both archery and shotgun. Through this project, I've learned the importance of staying focused, practicing safety, and being committed to improving my skills. One of my favorite parts of 4-H has been competing in district competitions. I enjoy representing Gray County and getting to meet other 4-H members from different areas. 4-H has helped me build skills that go beyond my project. It has taught me responsibility, discipline, and the value of setting goals and working hard to achieve them.
10: I'm Lennon Greer, Delegate-at-Large of Gray County 4-H Council, and this is my fifth year in 4-H. One of my favorite parts of 4-H is livestock judging and swine projects. I've learned new skills, made friends, and become more confident trying to speak in front of other people and putting my leadership skills to good use. 4-H offers everything from livestock, shooting sports, to photography, public speaking, food projects, and community service. I am proud to be a part of Gray County 4-H.
11: My name is Gavin Greer, and I am this year's Gray County Council Chairman. This is my eighth year in 4-H, and my favorite project is showing swine. One of my favorite memories in 4-H is going to the San Antonio Stock Show and sleeping in the trailer with my pigs while waiting in a line overnight. One thing 4-H has taught me is how to be very responsible. Showing pigs is a lot of work, and it has taught me how to be responsible. I'm proud to be part of Gray County 4-H.
12: Hello, my name is Hope Thrasher. I'm proud to be involved in our local Gray County 4-H Council. I currently serve as the second vice chairman. I've been a 4-H participant for 3 years, and during that time, I've had the opportunity to learn, grow, and take part in opportunities that have made a real difference in my life. My project is shooting sports, which includes both archery and shotgun. Through this project, I have been able to develop new skills while challenging myself and learning the importance of safety, focus, and commitment. One of the highlights of my experience has been attending district competitions. These competitions have given me the opportunity to meet other participants, put my skills to the test, and represent my county. Being involved in 4-H has taught me so much more than just skills related to the shooting sports. It has taught me discipline, responsibility, and how to work towards a goal. It has also helped me gain confidence and try new things.
13: Hi. I'm Eli, Secretary of the Gray County 4-H Council. This is my third year in 4-H. Here in Texas, 4-H is huge. The Texas 4-H program reports more than 550,000 youth taking part in projects and contests each year. One of my favorite parts of 4-H is the shotgun project. I've learned new skills like gun safety, how to take good care of my shotgun, and how to be more accurate with my shot. I have also made new friends and become more confident at trying something new. 4-H offers everything from shooting sports to photography, public speaking, food projects, and even fashion and interior design. We also take part in helping our community by doing many different community service events. October 4th through the 10th is National 4-H Week, and I'm proud to be part of Gray County 4-H. 4-H is more than just a club to me. It's a family and a launching pad for your future. So if you're ready to learn new skills, meet new friends, and have a blast, please contact your local 4-H Texas A&M AgriLife Extension Office. We can't wait to hear from you.
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15: For the child of God, current events remind us that our world is involved in a spiritual battle that is greater than anything our generation has seen before. While this truth can stir up fear or anxiety, we can be encouraged when we remind ourselves that God is in control and nothing is happening without His permission. My name is Kyle Osfeldt, and as the pastor of Grace Baptist Church in Pampa, Texas, I would like to encourage every believer to look to God for the strength and encouragement that only He can give. I would also encourage you to exercise a level of boldness for the cause of Christ like you've never exercised before. I am convinced that if God's people will stand for the truths of God's Word, we can have a greater impact on this culture than we ever thought possible. As has been said before, the only thing necessary for the triumph of evil is for good men to do nothing. Therefore, be strong and of good courage. Be not afraid, neither be thou dismayed, for the Lord thy God is with thee.
0: The pasture mealybug is spreading, but work continues to fight it. I'm Kerry Martin with Texas Ag News and Views on the Texas Farm Bureau Radio Network. The pasture mealybug was discovered in Texas around a year ago, but it's been spreading rapidly across the state as well as into neighboring states. Dr. David Kearns with Texas A&M AgriLife says they've been working nonstop to find ways to control it.
16: Looked at a lot of different non-labeled insecticides. The Centric, which is thiamethoxam, in every trial we conducted, always rose to the top. And he's either best or tied with the best. It's not cheap, but it's not overly expensive. Usually, like an application might cost you $13 to $16 an acre.
0: But Kern says the bugs are so hard to detect before you see damage.
16: If you take a penny and it has like 2,000 written on the penny, I can fit two of the nymphs inside the zero of that penny. You're not going to see that. They're almost invisible. And they're so cryptic, right? They're down in the thatch. They're down in the soil. Got under cow patties. For every one you see, there's potentially thousands there that you do not see.
17: And
16: a lot of people aren't used to looking for them, right? It's too late by the time they detect it.
0: Kern says one way to deal with them is to cut and bale that field as soon as you see any damage. That takes away their habitat. Then treat the field as soon as the grass starts to grow back. Two bonding companies lost their battle against Hanson Mueller in the company's Chapter 11 bankruptcy case. Those companies were seeking nearly $8 million, but a Nebraska bankruptcy court ruled they have no rights to the money. Hanson Mueller filed for bankruptcy nearly a year ago. Several Texas farmers had contracts with the company and did not receive payment for grain they delivered. Cattle prices aren't at the record levels they were a few months ago, but we should still see high prices for quite some time to come. That's the opinion of Texas A&M Livestock Marketing Specialist David Anderson.
18: I think we have plenty of reason to continue to expect some pretty good cattle prices. For one, we're not expanding our herds, and so we're not growing domestic production to add more beef that would then push down prices. We're also not adding more cattle to go into feedlots, to go through packing plants that would result in lower cattle prices as well. So, you know, that right there is some reason for better prices. I think we might have some questions on demand, but so far beef demand has been very good. And so that certainly works in our favor for higher prices. And you know, typically when we really start expanding herds, it's because we're not selling heifers. And so once we don't sell heifers because we're keeping them on the ranch, there's fewer animals, less production, and higher prices.
0: Texas A&M's David Anderson. I'm Kerry Martin on the Texas Farm Bureau Radio Network.
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20: Nice autumn weather for the State Fair of Texas. I'm Tom Nicoletti with Focus on Agriculture at the Texas Farm Bureau Radio Network. Now that the rain has passed, at least temporarily in North Texas, there is abundance of sunshine for the State Fair at Fair Park in Dallas. And that's where Carissa Kondoyanis joins us. She is Senior Vice President of Public Relations. And Carissa, fairgoers are under a lot of sunshine there, going to livestock shows and learning more about agriculture through agricultural education exhibits.
21: It's been a great start to our fair. It was a bit hot to start off, a little more than any of us are used to. And everybody's out enjoying the most Texan place on earth, learning about agriculture, learning about the mission of agriculture education and community that the State Fair is really all about.
20: The State Fair runs through October the 18th, but in the meantime, a number of livestock shows and youth scholarships to be awarded to the students showing their animals. So certainly a big part of the State Fair.
21: That's right. We had the Big Tech Chief Livestock Auction already, and we awarded nearly $2 million to Texas students through that program and raised close to, if not more than, $2.7 million that will help support other students throughout the state. So the State Fair of Texas is celebrating 140 years this year, and we started as a livestock exposition back in 1886. It is still at the heart of everything we do today. As a nonprofit organization, we promote those three things: agriculture, education, and community, through our scholarships, through our livestock programs, our community outreach initiatives, educational programming, investments in other South Dallas nonprofits, and the upkeep and historic preservation of our home, Fair Park. And so you can know when you come to the fair that your fair day is helping Texans every day, helping support all of these programs and put millions of dollars back into Texas communities year round.
20: That is Carissa Kundayanis with the State Fair of Texas from Dallas. I'm Tom Nicoletti for the Texas Farm Bureau Radio Network.
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20: Winter wheat and oil trading lower. 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First to December live cattle down 67 cents to 223.42. February live cattle lower by 92 at 226.25. November feeder cattle down 270 at 335.57. January feeders lower by 175 to 330.07. December corn down 5 3/4 at 502 1/4. March corn 5 1/4 lower to 517 a bushel. December Kansas City hard red winter wheat 16 3/4 down to 739.5. December cotton 84 points down at 80.37. March cotton down 79 to 83.38. November West Texas crude oil 45 cents lower to 88.99 a barrel. I'm Tom Nicoletti with the Texas Farm Bureau Radio Network.
22: The changes coming to area agriculture. I'm James Hunt with Around the Cap Rock on the Texas Farm Bureau Radio Network. In the past year or so, we've talked about a certain phenomenon taking place in Texas High Plains agriculture, cropland being converted to grass. That appears to be more common in the South Plains, where groundwater shortages have become particularly severe. As for the Texas Panhandle, it might not be time yet for very many producers to make that switch, but Randall County Extension Agent J.D. Ragland says in his county, it's at least becoming a consideration.
23: I think this past summer certainly opened a lot of producers' eyes and began to have a lot of our traditional row crop producers looking at maybe alternatives. Some of that would be moving some row crop over into native pasture. We've had several meetings throughout the summer. I think a lot of producers are interested in that. I just haven't seen them step into that box, if you will, actually putting that thought into progress, but I do know there's a lot of talk out there about doing that.
22: There are other ways that change is coming to land use in Randall County, which is home to two of the Panhandle's most significant population centers, South Amarillo and the city of Canyon.
23: Housing developments are taking up a lot of our traditional either pasture land and or row crop land. And then more recently, these data centers are certainly an avenue where a lot of production can be taken out as well.
22: In our next report, Extension Agent J.D. Ragland talks about what groundwater decline could mean for the crop mix in Randall County. I'm James Hunt on the Texas Farm Bureau Radio Network.
24: 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Hunting Titan Specialties in Pampa.
1: 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Welcome to Walk in the Pens, a production of the Texas Farm Bureau Radio Network. I'm Larry Marble. Thanks so much for joining us.
2: We are on the line with Benny Cox from Producers in Cargill, San Angelo. We had a sheep and goat sale. Benny, how did it go?
4: Well, it's the second week in a row. You know, I kind of thought we'd have 3,500 again. This week we had 40-50 right up next door to what we had last week. Still not selling any wool, you know, type lambs that would go to a feedlot if they do that. You know, they don't around here anymore. We don't have enough of them. But right. these slaughter lambs sold awful good. They were $20 to $30 higher. Kid goats were firmed to as much as $15 higher. On these slaughter ewes, they sold a little higher, kind of $3 to $5 higher. Slaughter lambs selling a range from $120 to $2. And those $2 ones would be some real smooth, you know, open type nannies, just not barren type, you know. Anyway, but the majority of them kind of selling that $154 to $170. Your slaughter billies from $180 to $265. Looking at what the slaughter lambs, the lighter end of those slaughter lambs bring from $2.80 all the way up to $4. Your heavier weights from $2.60 to $3.60. Some of your feeder kids or lambs sold up to as high as $4.50. On your slaughter ewes, $120 to $230, mostly $130 to $154. And those selling over $2 would be those barren looking things. You know, they look like they didn't have a kid in them, or, you know, a lamb in them. And they're, you know, probably yearlings. Some of them might have been closer to a 2-year-old. The kid goats, anywhere from $3 to $4.10, but mostly $3.39 to $3.98. with a few show prospects up to as high as $5.50.
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1: 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I'm Larry Marble. 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
6: Probiotics are promoted for horses, but does your horse really need them? Hello, everyone. I'm Dr. Bob Judd with Texas Vet News on the Texas Farm Bureau Radio Network. Probiotics are heavily promoted for use in horses, but some questions still remain about their efficacy. Haley Pfeiffer indicates in the Horse publication that scientists have been finding out which supplements best help support a horse's digestive health, and some indicate postbiotics may be more effective than probiotics. Dr. Tiffany Hall from Haggard Equine indicated that a healthy gut microbiome plays an important role in your horse's health. These supplements are confusing, as prebiotics are not microbes, but are non-digestible fibers found in hay, oats, beet pulp, and psyllium that feed the beneficial microorganisms in the horse's hindgut. In contrast, probiotics contain live microorganisms, and these must meet strict scientific criteria containing identified live strains in adequate amounts and demonstrating proven health benefits. Dr. Hall indicates by those standards, no equine products are currently sold in the United States meet the definition established by the International Scientific Association for probiotics and prebiotics. I want to say that again. No probiotic equine products sold in the United States meet the standards of proof demonstrating health benefits required by this association. It is okay to feed them as long as you realize this fact. Postbiotics provide beneficial compounds typically produced during microbial fermentation. And since postbiotics do not rely on living organisms, postbiotics provide greater stability than probiotics. In adult horses, probiotics appear safe, but evidence supporting effectiveness is lacking. In multiple studies in foals, those receiving probiotics experienced higher rates of diarrhea than those not receiving probiotics. I'm Dr. Bob Judd. 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
10: I'm meteorologist Sally Russell with your Texas Farm Ranch forecast on the Texas Farm Bureau Radio Network. All in all, the weather picture stays pretty quiet as we remain under the influence of high pressure. The only exception will be across deep south Texas. We have a stationary boundary and some deep tropical moisture in the Gulf from that tropical disturbance is going to continue to slide through the Gulf over the next few days. So we will see showers and a chance of storms not only today, but also into Thursday and possibly into Friday. We get dry conditions later on Friday afternoon and Friday evening. And then as we head through the later part of the weekend, our weather remains dry. Monday and Tuesday of next week will be our next opportunity for measurable rain. So the next couple of days is going to be very limited in any rain chances. So we could pick up maybe a tenth of an inch of rain across deep south Texas. Other than that, everyone else will be on the drier side. Texas Panhandle today, expecting to see sunny skies. A high this afternoon near 85, partly cloudy, upper 50s overnight. And then a sunny on Thursday with a high right around 85 degrees. West Texas, lots of sunshine. A high will be into the upper 80s today, mainly clear, low 60s tonight. And Thursday, lots of sunshine, a high near 85. North Texas will see sunny skies with a high right around 85 today, mainly clear mid-60s tonight, and then on Thursday with a high near 85. East Texas, lots of sunshine today, a high this afternoon right around 90, mainly clear mid-60s tonight, and then sunshine near 90 Thursday. Central Texas, blue skies, sunshine, a high today in the upper 80s, mainly clear mid-60s tonight, and then Thursday, lots of sunshine, a high right around 90. South Texas will see sunny skies. We should see high temperatures this afternoon, right around 95, mainly clear upper 60s tonight, and sunshine Thursday with a high near 95. And the upper Gulf Coast, lots of sunshine today. A high this afternoon will be into the lower 90s. Tonight, clear, dry, and quiet. Overnight low into the low 70s, and then heading into Thursday with sunshine and a high near 90. I'm meteorologist Sally Russell with your Texas Farmer Ranch forecast on the Texas Farm Bureau Radio Network.
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26: Howdy, hey, howdy, ho, y'all. 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
27: Put it there, pal. Damn, you're handsome.
28: Brad Pitt stars as James Belmont, a Special Forces veteran who, after a civilian plane crash, finds himself lost in the Alaskan woodland, miles from anything resembling civilization. Fortunately, he has Odin, his canine companion and fellow war vets, with him. If Brad Pitt and Odin are going to make it home, they'll need to rely on each other, just like they did overseas.
0: This region here is the heart of the beast. Most folks learn that the hard way.
28: Heart of the beast. Survival depends on their bond.
12: Joe!
13: I'm Joe. I'm Risa.
12: Risa!
13: Do you want to be best friends?
14: Cool. Let's make it official.
13: Sorry, I can't do a blood oath.
14: I'm not a psycho.
12: Risa and Joe are two friends trapped in the mythical world of Nakalee. That means Forgotten Island in Not American Ease. If they stay, they may forget everything, even each other.
15: Where are we?
16: The Forgotten Island is a dangerous place. The longer you're here, the more memories you'll forget.
15: We would forget everything, even each other?
12: That's what I said. With their good doggo Ra by their side, they just might make it in time.
15: We gotta find our way back home.
12: Don't forget to come see it.
18: Do you want to know something silly?
19: Yes.
18: Sometimes I think about when you and I were one person. Do you remember that?
19: So I was a baby in your tummy.
18: Do you remember where you were before that?
19: No.
18: You were in my heart. Can I go into your heart?
21: 8-year-old Bella has made a new friend. She looks like mommy. She talks like mommy. She even likes the stuff that mommy likes, like Bella. But she's not mommy. Mommy and Daddy don't like Bella's new friend, but why? She just wants to go into Bella's heart. Based on the book by Josh Mallerman, Other Mommy. Because your mommy won't save you.
19: You don't have to be scared, Mommy. She's nice.
29: This is Verity.
30: Doctors don't think she'll ever walk or talk again.
28: Loan Ashley has been offered the job of a lifetime to finish the writing of the beloved book series by Verity Crawford, who was just fully paralyzed after an accident. Loan gets to work, but the discovery of another manuscript raises questions regarding Verity's psychological well-being and possible links to her publications.
18: This is my confession. My autobiography. A writer's words should be honest and bloody. And a little bit terrifying.
28: Based on the novel by Colleen Hoover, starring Anne Hathaway, Dakota Johnson, and Josh Hartnett. Verity. It was just supposed to be a simple drop-off.
31: Hello? There's an emergency here. I was wondering if I could use your phone.
28: Just yesterday, the world was still spinning, and the world still made sense.
32: Hey, baby, I'm really sorry that we got disconnected earlier. Some things have happened, and I can't get a hold of police.
28: No time, no ammo, no safe zones, no chance.
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32: 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Again?
18: Raccoon City General.
32: Hey, no sweat.
28: Resident Evil. Evil is evolving.
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1: Agricultural markets down, including feeder cattle and grains. I'm Tom Nicoletti with the market update from the Texas Farm Bureau Radio Network. December live cattle lower by 70 cents at 223.40. February live cattle down a dollar at 226.17. November feeder cattle 250 lower to 335.77. January feeders $1.42 down to 330.40. December corn 7 down to 501 per bushel. March corn 6 1/4 lower at 516 a bushel. December hard red winter wheat is 19 1/4 down at 737 a bushel. December cotton 106 lower at 8015. March cotton 98 down to 8319. November West Texas crude oil $1.15 down to $88.29 a barrel. I'm Tom Nicoletti with the Texas Farm.

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7: 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So, let's get the hour started off right. I got God and Guns N' Roses from Tyler Braden to start the hour off on 100.3 KOMX.

Kenny Chesney with Young on 100.3 KOMX, your country music station. My name is Liam, and, well, I hope you don't mind. I just want to get back to it, so let's do it. 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
2: Here's today's market movers for the Texas Farm Bureau Radio Network. I'm economist Tim Snyder. Today's report is a study in contrasts. Retail fuel prices are finally falling. Middle East crude oil flows are recovering, and yet geopolitical risk is heating up again. The biggest overnight development comes from the Black Sea, where a merchant vessel sank following a drone attack inside Bulgaria's exclusive economic zone. The crew remains missing and responsibility has not been conclusively established. Because Bulgaria is a NATO member, however, an attack this close to its shores immediately raises the stakes and adds another layer of uncertainty to global shipping. Meanwhile, the Houthis have renewed attacks in Yemen as fighting intensifies around the strategically important Bab el-Mandeb Strait. And now, Mother Nature is joining the conversation. A developing Gulf storm has prompted precautionary evacuations from offshore platforms, adding another potential risk to U.S. energy production. Markets are responding. Brent crude oil is back above $100 a barrel. Equities are lower across the board, and the U.S. dollar is rising against other foreign currencies, making U.S. products more expensive to purchase. And the 30-year Treasury yield briefly reached 5.70%, its highest level in 24 years. That makes today's Treasury auction particularly important, as weaker demand could push borrowing costs higher. But let's keep this in perspective. Middle East crude oil exports are recovering. Saudi Arabia is successfully moving barrels around Hormuz, and fuel prices have started moving lower, with energy reserves providing additional breathing room. So, here's today's bottom line. Yesterday gave us relief. Today reminds us that the underlying problems haven't disappeared. Workarounds can move barrels, energy reserves can buy time, and tax relief can lower costs. And while those are meaningful improvements, they're not enough to end these wars. Until diplomacy begins catching up with the physical energy market's workaround efforts, we have relief with no resolution. And for now, we're still stuck in the mud. For the Texas Farm Bureau Radio Network, I'm economist Tim Snyder.
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10: I'm meteorologist Sally Russell with your Texas Farm Bureau forecast on the Texas Farm Bureau Radio Network. All in all, the weather picture stays pretty quiet as we remain under the influence of high pressure. The only exception will be across deep south Texas. We have a stationary boundary and some deep tropical moisture in the Gulf from that tropical disturbance is going to continue to slide through the Gulf over the next few days. So we will see showers and a chance of storms not only today, but also into Thursday and possibly into Friday. We get dry conditions later on Friday afternoon and Friday evening. And then as we head through the later part of the weekend, our weather remains dry. Monday and Tuesday of next week will be our next opportunity for measurable rain. So the next couple of days is going to be very limited in any rain chances. So we could pick up maybe a tenth of an inch of rain across deep south Texas. Other than that, everyone else will be on the drier side. Texas Panhandle today, expecting to see sunny skies. A high this afternoon near 85, partly cloudy, upper 50s overnight. And then a sunny on Thursday with a high right around 85 degrees. West Texas, lots of sunshine. A high will be into the upper 80s today, mainly clear, low 60s tonight. And Thursday, lots of sunshine, a high near 85. North Texas will see sunny skies with a high right around 85 today, mainly clear mid-60s tonight, and then on Thursday with a high near 85. East Texas, lots of sunshine today, a high this afternoon right around 90, mainly clear mid-60s tonight, and then sunshine near 90 Thursday. Central Texas, blue sky, sunshine, a high today in the upper 80s, mainly clear mid-60s tonight, and then Thursday, lots of sunshine, a high right around 90. South Texas will see sunny skies. We should see high temperatures this afternoon, right around 95, mainly clear upper 60s tonight, and sunshine Thursday with a high near 95. And the upper Gulf Coast, lots of sunshine today. A high this afternoon will be into the lower 90s. Tonight, clear, dry, and quiet. No night low into the low 70s, and then heading into Thursday with sunshine and a high near 90. I'm meteorologist Sally Russell with your Texas Farmer Ranch forecast on the Texas Farm Bureau Radio Network.
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Outside of that, I got nothing else for you, so let's get back to it. I got Corey Kent with Wannabe up next on 100.3 KOMX.

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1: I'm meteorologist Sally Russell with your Texas Farm Bureau forecast on the Texas Farm Bureau Radio Network. All in all, the weather picture stays pretty quiet as we remain under the influence of high pressure. The only exception will be across deep South Texas. We have a stationary boundary and some deep tropical moisture in the Gulf from that tropical disturbance is going to continue to slide through the Gulf over the next few days. So we will see showers and a chance of storms not only today, but also into Thursday and possibly into Friday. We get dry conditions later on Friday afternoon and Friday evening. And then as we head through the later part of the weekend, our weather remains dry. Monday and Tuesday of next week will be our next opportunity for measurable rain. So the next couple of days is going to be very limited in any rain chances. So we could pick up maybe a tenth of an inch of rain across deep South Texas. Other than that, everyone else will be on the drier side. Texas Panhandle today, expected to see sunny skies. A high this afternoon near 85, partly cloudy, upper 50s overnight. And then sunny on Thursday with a high right around 85 degrees. West Texas, lots of sunshine. A high will be into the upper 80s today, mainly clear, low 60s tonight. And Thursday, lots of sunshine, a high near 85. North Texas will see sunny skies with a high right around 85 today, mainly clear mid-60s tonight, and then on Thursday with a high near 85. East Texas, lots of sunshine today, a high this afternoon right around 90, mainly clear mid-60s tonight, and then sunshine near 90 Thursday. Central Texas, blue sky, sunshine, a high today in the upper 80s, mainly clear mid-60s tonight, and then Thursday, lots of sunshine, a high right around 90. South Texas will see sunny skies. We should see high temperatures this afternoon, right around 95, mainly clear upper 60s tonight, and sunshine Thursday with a high near 95. And the upper Gulf Coast, lots of sunshine today. A high this afternoon will be into the lower 90s. Tonight, clear, dry, and quiet. Overnight low into the low 70s, and then heading into Thursday with sunshine and a high near 90. I'm meteorologist Sally Russell with your Texas Farmer Ranch forecast on the Texas Farm Bureau Radio Network.
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1: There are two of the biggest state agencies now locking horns. I'm Danny Moffitt on the Texas Farm Bureau Radio Network. The Public Utility Commission of Texas and Attorney General Ken Paxton are both at odds over the request of the release of information that show where all the data centers and the cryptocurrency miners exist. The Public Utility Commission maintains releasing those details could help a terrorist. They have filed a lawsuit asking a Travis County judge to block the release of that information. The PUC say all those details are privileged information. They become sensitive when you combine it with other information you can get from other sources, like electricity demand consumption and other infrastructures that serve that facility. The issue is whether or not disclosure of that information falls under the Texas Homeland Security Act. The governor has ordered state agencies to review criteria related to the data centers and their consumption. Oncor and CenterPort Energy are both reporting record profits so far for the year. Oncor's quarterly profit compared to the same time last year, that's up 65%. CenterPort, they're at a 43% profit increase, and both have received approval from the PUC for higher authorized returns for the past 2 years. While we do have a wide range of options when it comes to the energy suppliers, those are the ones that make the electricity. The next step, though, is to get it to your house. The options for those transmission and distribution lines is much more limited. In East Texas, the Van Zandt County Sheriff's Office says they have concluded a wide-scale operation that targeted more than a dozen East Texas smoke shops. They say the results are the arrest of 9 people, the seizure of hundreds of pounds of drugs, nearly $5 million in cash. The DPS executed search warrants.

0: warrants at 13 Scorpion smoke shop locations. They were targeting the illegal sale and distribution of THC and other hemp products. Besides the THC products, they found psilocybin mushrooms and seized 23 vehicles. Taylor Sheridan's Landman TV series is filming their third season at TCU in Fort Worth this week. There are 30 cheerleaders that will be participating in the production. There are another 30 students that are shadowing the crew to learn the production techniques. The new season, once again, features Sam Elliott and Demi Moore among the cast. It's written by the Yellowstone co-creator Taylor Sheridan as they follow the lives of millionaires in West Texas in the oil business as the oil rigs begin to boom. They have filmed at TCU in each of the past two previous seasons. The locations and the dates for the following production schedule have not been released. I'm Danny Moffitt on the Texas Farm Bureau Radio Network.
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5: 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My name is Liam, and it is the 3 o'clock hour. What does that mean? Absolutely nothing outside of more music and a friendly little reminder of what time it generally is. Outside of that, I got Sam Barber to start the hour off with Music for the Soul on 100.3 KROMX.

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screen door and he said, Lord, what you need, boys? 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
2: Cattle and grains lower. I'm Jessica Dolmel with the closing markets on the Texas Farm Bureau Radio Network. Live cattle traded mostly lower today as it lacked fundamental support to move higher after Tuesday's rally. October live cattle up 37 cents to 221.60. December live cattle down 32 cents to 223.77. October feeder cattle down 235 to 338.15. November feeder cattle down 247 to 335.80. January feeder cattle down $1.42 to 330.40. Lean hogs were lower as pork cutout values were lower. October lean hogs down $1 to $76.92. December lean hogs down $1.27 to $69.10. October Class 3 milk up 4 cents to 1509 a hundredweight. November Class 3 milk up 18 cents to 1587 a hundredweight. Outside markets, including a strong U.S. dollar and lower grains, pushed cotton to trade lower on Wednesday. December cotton down 118 points to 8003. March cotton down 105 points to 8312. Corn traded lower Wednesday after Tuesday's rally. Tuesday, we saw corn rally due to slower harvest progress due to recent rains in parts of the Corn Belt. Additional reports out of Russia and Ukraine about the tensions there also rattled the grain markets. December corn down 6 to 502. March corn down 5 and a quarter to 517. The continued war between Russia and Ukraine also sent wheat lower. December hard red winter wheat down 17 and 3 quarters to 738 and a half. March hard red winter wheat down 17 to 752. For the Texas Farm Bureau Radio Network, I'm Jessica Dolmel.
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2: 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I'm Jessica Dolmel with Washington Ag Watch on the Texas Farm Bureau Radio Network. The Federal Trade Commission and the U.S. Department of Agriculture are now accepting comments on issues affecting agriculture equipment manufacturing and distribution markets. USDA and the FTC have launched a joint public inquiry into the issues and potential anti-competitive conduct. The FTC says it is part of their ongoing efforts to preserve competition in the agricultural industry. FTC Chairman Andrew Ferguson said farmers have a hard enough job as it is. They shouldn't have to overcome artificial service barriers to keep their farm machinery running or pay inflated prices for critical equipment. He said farmers shouldn't suffer retaliation for fixing their own equipment or shopping around for better prices. The FTC-USDA inquiry reportedly seeks to address the growing number of complaints received by USDA that farmers face barriers to acquiring agricultural equipment and the services required to keep the equipment in operation. The agency seeks comments on any relevant business models, policies, agreements, or contractual terms. They're also looking for firsthand experiences or documented cases of restrictions, penalties, or retaliation. And they're accepting comments on broader competitive implications, like how these practices may impact pricing, market entry, innovation, farmer welfare, or rural economic resilience. Ferguson said everyone is invited to weigh in. He posted on X, "We especially want to hear from independent repair providers, farmers, or the manufacturing industry insiders willing to describe their firsthand experiences or provide documents." Comments will be accepted on regulations.gov through December 7th. There, simply search Agricultural Equipment Sector. For the Texas Farm Bureau Radio Network, I'm Jessica Domel.
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2: 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The largest and most experienced farm news team in the Lone Star State covers it all. From the piney woods of East Texas to the rocky ranges of the Trans-Pecos, and from the Panhandle down to the Rio Grande Valley. 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
3: Whether it's due to groundwater decline, urban sprawl, or something else, changes are coming to Texas High Plains agriculture. I'm James Hunt, and we'll talk about that on Texas Ag Today.
4: The State Fair of Texas is bringing in visitors from all walks of life to learn more about agriculture, education, and community through livestock shows and agricultural education exhibits. I'm Tom Nicoletti, and we'll have more from Fair Park in Dallas on Texas Ag Today.
5: The president has signed an executive order allowing the use of dyed diesel on highways. I'm Jessica Domel, and we'll have that story coming up on Texas Ag Today.
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6: Hello, Texas. Why don't you jump on in with me and buckle up? We're going to take a ride around the Lone Star State as we cover the most important industry in this greatest state in the nation, Texas agriculture. Be sure to hold on tight because it all starts right now. Recent rains were too late to do much good for the cotton crop here in Texas and across the Cotton Belt. In fact, the rain has damaged cotton bolls that are open. The overall condition of the crop is going down across the nation, according to USDA's Brad Rippey.
7: Cotton condition, seeing just a small deterioration in overall condition for the week ending October 4th. The crop is sitting now at 33% good to excellent, down 2 points from last week. 37% very poor to poor. That is up 2 percentage points from last week. Most of the concern earlier related to drought, now becoming, at least in the last few days, some of the wet weather. Across the southern Great Plains, Oklahoma cotton currently 63% very poor to poor. Texas top producer, 54% very poor to poor. And then in Kansas, 43%. So that's the main area we continue to watch for concerns for the cotton condition.
6: Here's the

0: Texas numbers again. Only 15% of our crop that's left to harvest is rated good to excellent, 31% rated fair, and as Rippy mentioned, a big 49%, half of the crop, rated poor to very poor. Now, cotton harvest is moving forward, but Rippy says the rain has slowed it down in some places.
1: Cotton harvest advancing to 23% complete by October 4th. That's ahead of the five-year average of 21%. We always see a wide range of harvest numbers. Oklahoma has not yet begun harvest. That's starting to fall just a little behind schedule. 4% would be the five-year average. Obviously, rain playing into those numbers in the last couple of weeks. But then all the way up to 48% harvested now in Louisiana and 40% in Mississippi, where there was wide open weather for much of the week. We did see some very rapid harvest progress, advancing 17 percentage points during the week to that 40% in Mississippi, also advancing 17 percentage points from 13 to 30% harvested in Arkansas, where it was much later in the week when the windows of good weather started to close down a little bit.
0: Here in Texas, our cotton harvest stands at 35% complete. That's 5 points ahead of the 30% five-year average pace. With cattle prices dropping into the fall, should producers look at livestock risk protection insurance? Texas A&M livestock marketing economist David Anderson says, well, you should have had that already in place.
2: But, you know, I think what's happened in the last 2 months, and this has happened, it happened last year a couple of times with big declines in cattle prices, particularly on the futures market. I think it just highlights that prices are volatile. There's lots of news announcements, there's lots of these different things, and where this volatility happens, you know, that might suggest if that keeps you up at night or if that helps, you know, your banker sleep. I think that's a pretty good tool to investigate to see if it might help you.
0: Texas A&M's David Anderson. Changes are coming to Texas High Plains agriculture. James Hunt reports from the Panhandle.
3: In the past year or so, we've talked about a certain phenomenon taking place in Texas High Plains agriculture, cropland being converted to grass. That appears to be more common in the South Plains, where groundwater shortages have become particularly severe. As for the Texas Panhandle, it might not be time yet for very many producers to make that switch, but Randall County Extension Agent J.D. Ragland says in his county, it's at least becoming a consideration.
4: I think this past summer certainly opened a lot of producers' eyes and began to have a lot of our traditional row crop producers looking at maybe alternatives. Some of that would be moving some row crop over into native pasture. We've had several meetings throughout the summer. I think a lot of producers are interested in that. I just haven't seen them step into that box, if you will, actually putting that thought into progress, but I do know there's a lot of talk out there about doing that.
3: There are other ways that change is coming to land use in Randall County, which is home to two of the Panhandle's most significant population centers, South Amarillo and the city of Canyon.
4: Housing developments are taking up a lot of our traditional either pasture land and or row crop land. And then more recently, these data centers are certainly an avenue where a lot of production can be taken out as well.
3: In our next report, Extension Agent J.D. Ragland talks about what groundwater decline could mean for the crop mix in Randall County. I'm James Hunt on the Texas Farm Bureau Radio Network.
0: Cooler weather has arrived just in time for the State Fair of Texas. Tom Nicoletti has the story.
5: Now that the rain has passed, at least temporarily in North Texas, there is abundance of sunshine for the State Fair at Fair Park in Dallas. And that's where Carissa Kondoyanis joins us. She is Senior Vice President of Public Relations. And Carissa, fairgoers are under a lot of sunshine there, going to livestock shows and learning more about agriculture through agricultural education exhibits.
6: It's been a great start to our fair. It was a bit hot to start off, a little more than any of us are used to. And everybody's out enjoying the most Texan place on earth, learning about agriculture, learning about the mission of agriculture, education, and community that the State Fair is really all about.
5: The State Fair runs through October the 18th, but in the meantime, a number of livestock shows and youth scholarships to be awarded to the students showing their animals. So certainly a big part of the State Fair.
6: That's right. We had the Big Tex Youth Livestock Auction already, and we awarded nearly $2 million to Texas students through that program. And raised close to, if not more than, $2.7 million that will help support other students throughout the state. So the State Fair of Texas is celebrating 140 years this year, and we started as a livestock exposition back in 1886. It is still at the heart of everything we do today. As a nonprofit organization, we promote those three things: agriculture, education, and community, through our scholarships, through our livestock programs, our community outreach initiatives, educational programming, investments in other South Dallas nonprofits, and the upkeep and historic preservation of our home, Fair Park. And so you can know when you come to the fair that your fair day is helping Texans every day, helping support all of these programs and put millions of dollars back into Texas communities year round.
5: That is Carissa Kondoyanis with the State Fair of Texas from Dallas. I'm Tom Nicoletti for the Texas Farm Bureau Radio Network.
0: The president has signed an executive order allowing dyed diesel on the nation's highways. Jessica Domel has the details.
7: In an effort to help Americans suffering from higher diesel prices, the president on Monday signed an executive order allowing dyed diesel use on U.S. highways. Here's U.S. President Donald Trump.
8: Today I'm announcing another unprecedented step to bring down costs. For many years, farm vehicles, construction equipment, and other off-road vehicles have used what is known as red dye diesel. Do you know what that is? I don't know what that is, but whatever it is, it's supposed to be very good. Red dye diesel, everybody, which is exactly the same as normal diesel, but is sold tax-free for off-road vehicles and big trucks. So tonight I'm going to sign a historic executive order to officially waive the off-road requirement and allow anyone to purchase tax-free red dye diesel for any reason.
7: The executive order defers the applicable federal excise tax, which is 24.4 cents a gallon, for the rest of the year without interest or penalties. It directs the Secretaries of Treasury and War to explore pathways to eliminate the obligation to pay the deferred taxes. The order directs the Secretary of Transportation to coordinate with states, industry leaders, and labor organizations on access to dyed diesel. And it directs the Secretary of Agriculture to ensure farmers' access to dyed diesel in high-demand areas and to encourage corresponding actions by states. The president's executive order follows a statewide disaster proclamation issued by Texas Governor Greg Abbott on September 28, allowing expanded use of dyed diesel on Texas roads. That order is good for 30 days unless extended. For the Texas Farm Bureau Radio Network, I'm Jessica Domel.
0: Coming up next.
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He's a ranch hand in a pinch, man. 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
3: It's a busy time for agriculture in the Central Texas Blacklands. Dr. Shane McClellan has this update from Waco.
4: The seasons and our weather dictate what agriculture producers will be doing in our area. Currently, farmers are out in the cotton field stripping cotton. Our overall cotton yields are average to slightly above average for much of Central Texas. There have been a few producers dusting in wheat and oats for livestock grazing. If we get good rain soon, that grain will have a chance to germinate, emerge, and offer livestock grazing this fall and into next spring. Our grain planted for grain harvest will not be planted until early November. So any farmers you see planting small grains now are doing so for the hopes of having some fall grazing. Our warm season grasses have gone somewhat dormant just to it being so dry. With rains, there will be some warm season forages that could rebound and offer minimal grazing. Normally, as we end September and enter October, most of our warm season grasses have begun to really slow down on growth. They're kind of going on the dormant side. We've got shorter days and cooler weather typically. However, with moisture and warm weather, our warm season forages could continue to grow, even though it will be much slower growth than we would expect to see in the spring and summer. Stock tanks are very low for this time of year. Typically, we expect those to start filling up in the fall with some October rains. Many producers are shuffling livestock around to pastures that have available water, or they have to haul water to livestock. A lot of our cattle producers have been putting out hay for cows for several weeks now just because of the lack of available grazing. I have been getting questions on when to put out ryegrass in McLennan County. Ideally, we would have moisture in the soil and our daytime temperatures are around the 70s. Planting before mid-October, you do run the risk of seed damage from high temps and low available moisture. Until next time, this has been Dr. Shane McClellan from Waco with the Texas Farm Bureau Roundup.
3: Veterinarians in Kansas are investigating a mysterious eye disease in stocker calves. Dr. Bob Judd has more.
5: A group of 1,200 stocker calves were purchased in Kansas in different locations and sent to different pastures 90 miles apart. In 2 weeks, about 10% of the calves developed eye lesions, and the lesions did not resemble pink eye. Typically, these calves would likely have pink eye or some viral disease like infectious bovine rhinotracheitis or a herpes viral infection. However, the outbreak was acute with a rapid rate of infection, and clinical signs did not match any of these diseases. Signs included cloudy corneas, redness and swelling of the eyelids, and pus in the anterior chamber of the eyeball. Some of the calves did have ulcers on the corneas, likely related to pink eye. Dr. Bob Larson indicates all calves were processed at the same facility, and the eye lesions began 2 weeks after being turned out on grass. Dr. Larson indicates something changed recently in the calves, the environment, or the disease-producing organism. At this point, it was believed feed or water exposure may be involved. Several calves were euthanized, and an ophthalmologist indicated the likely cause was an autoimmune disease, and the causative organism was likely no longer present. An unusual disease called malignant catarrhal fever was considered, but there is no exposure to sheep, goats, or wildebeest. The lesions peaked at about 2 weeks after processing, and within another 2 weeks, most cases had subsided. The cause of the ocular disease in these calves is still undiagnosed, and Dr. Larson indicates that in these situations, you have to expand your differential diagnosis and look at other uncommon causes. Most producers in Texas get their stockers in the fall, so if you see any unusual ocular lesions, be sure and contact your veterinarian. I'm Dr. Bob Judd. This is the Texas Farm Bureau Radio Network.
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8: I'm meteorologist Sally Russell with your Texas Farm Bureau forecast on the Texas Farm Bureau Radio Network. All in all, the weather picture stays pretty quiet as we remain under the influence of high pressure. The only exception will be across deep south Texas. We have a stationary boundary and some deep tropical moisture in the Gulf from that tropical disturbance is going to continue to slide through the Gulf over the next few days. So we will see showers and a chance of storms not only today, but also into Thursday and possibly into Friday. We get dry conditions later on Friday afternoon and Friday evening. And then as we head through the later part of the weekend, our weather remains dry. Monday and Tuesday of next week will be our next opportunity for measurable rain. So the next couple of days is going to be very limited in any rain chances. So we could pick up maybe a tenth of an inch of rain across deep south Texas. Other than that, everyone else will be on the drier side. Texas Panhandle today, expecting to see sunny skies. A high this afternoon near 85, partly cloudy, upper 50s overnight. And then sunny on Thursday with a high right around 85 degrees. West Texas, lots of sunshine. A high will be into the upper 80s today, mainly clear, low 60s tonight. And Thursday, lots of sunshine, a high near 85. North Texas will see sunny skies with a high right around 85 today, mainly clear mid-60s tonight, and then on Thursday with a high near 85. East Texas, lots of sunshine today, a high this afternoon right around 90, mainly clear mid-60s tonight, and then sunshine near 90 Thursday. Central Texas, blue sky, sunshine, a high today in the upper 80s, mainly clear mid-60s tonight, and then Thursday, lots of sunshine, a high right around 90. South Texas will see sunny skies. We should see high temperatures this afternoon, right around 95, mainly clear upper 60s tonight, and sunshine Thursday with a high near 95. And the upper Gulf Coast, lots of sunshine today. A high this afternoon will be into the lower 90s. Tonight, clear, dry, and quiet. No night low into the low 70s, and then heading into Thursday with sunshine and a high near 90. I'm meteorologist Sally Russell with your Texas Farmer Ranch forecast on the Texas Farm Bureau Radio Network.
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Brooks and Dunn with Neon Moon on 100.3 KOMX, your country music station. 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
3: 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I'm Larry Marble with the Livestock Auction Market Report on Texas Ag Today.
4: We are on the line with Riley Rhodes from Live Oak Livestock Three Rivers. Riley, was it a short day?
5: Yes, sir. Yeah, we were talking with the good rains we had a lot less volume this week than we've had, but for good reason. Ended up with 441 head. Market pretty much fully steady with what it has been the last week or so. I didn't see a whole lot of changes. Didn't have just a real good test on a lot of different classes, but got along good. The pairs and bred cows really didn't have any test on the top end. We had a few bred cows bring 2,100 to 2,700. Some packer cows and bulls, steady money on those on the rail, 136 to 144 on your high-yielding cows, 134 to 140 on your breakers, 106 to 128 canners, high-yielding packer bulls, 176 to 184, low to medium-yielding bulls, 156 to 176. 2 to 3 weight choice steers with some roping calves in there, 570 to 632, heifer mates, 558 to 618. 3 to 4 weight choice steers, 496 to 564. Heifer mates, 452 to 512. 4 to 5 weight choice steers, 466 to 502. Heifer mates, 414 to 478. 5 to 6 weight choice steers, 392 to 438. Heifer mates, 364 to 408. 6 to 7 weight choice steers, 316 to 336. Heifer mates, 296 to 320. And a 7 to 8 weight cattle, your choice steers, 292 to 312. Heifer mates, 274 to 302.
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6: Live cattle traded lower Wednesday as the market lacked fundamental support to move even higher after Tuesday's rally. October live cattle up 37 cents to 221.60. December live cattle down 32 cents to 223.77. February live cattle down 62 cents to 226.55. October feeder cattle down 235 to 338.15. November feeder cattle down 247 to 335.80. January feeder cattle down $1.42 to 330.40. October lean hogs down $1 to $76.92. December lean hogs down $1.27 to $69.10. October Class 3 milk up 4 cents to $15.09 a hundredweight. November Class 3 milk up 18 cents to $15.87 a hundredweight. A strong U.S. dollar and lower grains pushed cotton to trade lower on Wednesday. December cotton down 118 points to 80.03. March cotton down 105 points to 83.12. Corn traded lower Wednesday after Tuesday's rally. Tuesday, we saw corn rally due to slower harvest progress due to recent rains in parts of the Corn Belt and slightly lower crop conditions. Additional reports out of Russia and Ukraine about the tensions there also rattled the grain markets. December corn down 6 to 502. March corn down 5.25 to 517. December hard red winter wheat down 17.75 to 738.5. March hard red winter wheat down 17 to 752. May hard red winter wheat down 16.5 to 757. November crude oil down $1.02 to $88.42 a barrel. December crude oil down 72 cents to $87.71 a barrel. November natural gas up 9 cents to $3.20. December natural gas up 10 cents to $3.51. The Dow fell 340 points to 51,181. The S&P 500 down 20 points to 7,798. The NASDAQ down 91 points to 27,509. Now for a deeper look at our energy and financial markets, here's economist Tim Snyder with Matador Economics.
7: Today's report is a study in contrasts. Retail fuel prices are finally falling, Middle East crude oil flows are recovering, and yet geopolitical risk is heating up again. The biggest overnight development comes from the Black Sea, where a merchant vessel sank following a drone attack inside Bulgaria's exclusive economic zone. The crew remains missing and responsibility has not been conclusively established. Because Bulgaria is a NATO member, however, an attack this close to its shores immediately raises the stakes and adds another layer of uncertainty to global shipping. Meanwhile, the Houthis have renewed attacks in Yemen as fighting intensifies around the strategically important Bab al-Mandeb Strait. And now, Mother Nature is joining the conversation. A developing Gulf storm has prompted precautionary evacuations from offshore platforms, adding another potential risk to U.S. energy production. Markets are responding. Brent crude oil is back above $100 a barrel. Equities are lower across the board, and the U.S. dollar is rising against other foreign currencies, making U.S. products more expensive to purchase. And the 30-year Treasury yield briefly reached 5.70%, its highest level in 24 years. That makes today's Treasury auction particularly important, as weaker demand could push borrowing costs higher. But let's keep this in perspective. Middle East crude oil exports are recovering. Saudi Arabia is successfully moving barrels around Hormuz, and fuel prices have started moving lower, with energy reserves providing additional breathing room. So, here's today's bottom line. Yesterday gave us relief. Today reminds us that the underlying problems haven't disappeared. Workarounds can move barrels, energy reserves can buy time, and tax relief can lower costs. And while those are meaningful improvements, they're not enough to end these wars. Until diplomacy begins catching up with the physical energy market's workaround efforts, we have relief with no resolution. And for now, we're still stuck in the mud. For the Texas Farm Bureau Radio Network, I'm economist Tim Snyder.
6: 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I'm Jessica Domel. Y'all have a good day.
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4: Cattle and grains lower. I'm Jessica Dolmel with the closing markets on the Texas Farm Bureau Radio Network. Live cattle traded mostly lower today as it lacked fundamental support to move higher after Tuesday's rally. October live cattle up 37 cents to 221.60. December live cattle down 32 cents to 223.77. October feeder cattle down 235 to 338.15. November feeder cattle down 247 to 335.80. January feeder cattle down $1.42 to 330.40. Lean hogs were lower as pork cutout values were lower. October lean hogs down $1 to 76.92. December lean hogs down $1.27 to 69.10. October Class 3 milk up 4 cents to 1509 a hundredweight. November Class 3 milk up 18 cents to 1587 a hundredweight. Outside markets, including a strong U.S. dollar and lower grains, pushed cotton to trade lower on Wednesday. December cotton down 118 points to 8003. March cotton down 105 points to 8312. Corn traded lower Wednesday after Tuesday's rally. Tuesday, we saw corn rally due to slower harvest progress due to recent rains in parts of the Corn Belt. Additional reports out of Russia and Ukraine about the tensions there also rattled the grain markets. December corn down 6 to 502. March corn down 5.25 to 517. The continued war between Russia and Ukraine also sent wheat lower. December hard red winter wheat down 17.75 to 738.5. March hard red winter wheat down 17 to 752. For the Texas Farm Bureau Radio Network, I'm Jessica Dolmel.
5: For the child of God, current events remind us that our world is involved in a spiritual battle that is greater than anything our generation has seen before. While this truth can stir up fear or anxiety, we can be encouraged when we remind ourselves that God is in control and nothing is happening without His permission. My name is Kyle Osfeldt, and as the pastor of Grace Baptist Church in Pampa, Texas, I would like to encourage every believer to look to God for the strength and encouragement that only He can give. I would also encourage you to exercise a level of boldness for the cause of Christ like you've never exercised before. I am convinced that if God's people will stand for the truths of God's Word, we can have a greater impact on this culture than we ever thought possible. As has been said,

0: said before, the only thing necessary for the triumph of evil is for good men to do nothing. Therefore, be strong and of good courage. Be not afraid, neither be thou dismayed, for the Lord thy God is with thee.
1: For over 120 years, 4-H has been a driving force preparing youth across America to become ready. 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Through dynamic programs that build essential life skills like leadership, problem solving, teamwork, and confidence, 4-H is shaping the next generation to take on the future with confidence. 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
2: My name is McKinley Clark, and I serve as the first vice chairman of the Gray County 4-H Council. This is my fifth year in 4-H, and it has been such a great experience. I partake in many 4-H projects, such as livestock judging, consumer education, food and nutrition, and archery, where I serve as the Top of Texas Archery Club president. My main projects are public speaking, sewing, and photography. Each of these projects have taught me something different. One of the biggest things I've gained from 4-H is confidence. Through public speaking, I've learned to be more outspoken and comfortable when sharing my ideas. Sewing has taught me patience and creativity, and photography has helped me see things from a different perspective. One of my favorite things about 4-H is getting to compete alongside my close friends. It's a great bonding experience, and I love that we get to encourage each other while we do something we all enjoy. 4-H has helped me grow so much, and I'm excited to keep learning and challenging myself. I'm proud to be part of Gray County 4-H.
3: My name is Logan Thrasher, and I'm a member of the Gray County 4-H Council. I currently serve as a reporter, and this is my third year participating in 4-H over the past 3 years. I have had the chance to learn new things, take on challenges, and be part of experiences that help me grow. My main project is shooting sports, where I participate in both archery and shotgun. Through this project, I've learned the importance of staying focused, practicing safety, and being committed to improving my skills. One of my favorite parts of 4-H has been competing in district competitions. I enjoy representing Gray County and getting to meet other 4-H members from different areas. 4-H has helped me build skills that go beyond my project. It has taught me responsibility, discipline, and the value of setting goals and working hard to achieve them.
4: I'm Lennon Greer, Delegate at Large of Gray County 4-H Council, and this is my fifth year in 4-H. One of my favorite parts of 4-H is livestock judging and swine projects. I've learned new skills, made friends, and become more confident trying to speak in front of other people and putting my leadership skills to good use. 4-H offers everything from livestock, shooting sports, to photography, public speaking, food projects, and community service. I am proud to be a part of Gray County 4-H.
5: My name is Gavin Greer, and I'm this year's Gray County Council Chairman. This is my eighth year in 4-H, and my favorite project is showing swine. One of my favorite memories in 4-H is going to the San Antonio Stock Show and sleeping in the trailer with my pigs while waiting in a line overnight. One thing 4-H has taught me is how to be very responsible. Showing pigs is a lot of work, and it's taught me how to be responsible. I'm proud to be part of Gray County 4-H.
6: Hello, my name is Hope Thrasher. I'm proud to be involved in our local Gray County 4-H Council. I currently serve as the second vice chairman. I've been a 4-H participant for 3 years, and during that time, I've had the opportunity to learn, grow, and take part in opportunities that have made a real difference in my life. My project is shooting sports, which includes both archery and shotgun. Through this project, I have been able to develop new skills while challenging myself and learning the importance of safety, focus, and commitment. One of the highlights of my experience has been attending district competitions. These competitions have given me the opportunity to meet other participants, put my skills to the test, and represent my county. Being involved in 4-H has taught me so much more than just skills related to the shooting sports. It has taught me discipline, responsibility, and how to work towards a goal. It has also helped me gain confidence and try new things.
7: Hi. I'm Eli, Secretary of the Gray County 4-H Council. This is my third year in 4-H, Here in Texas, 4-H is huge. The Texas 4-H program reports more than 550,000 youth taking part in projects and contests each year. One of my favorite parts of 4-H is the shotgun project. I've learned new skills like gun safety, how to take good care of my shotgun, and how to be more accurate with my shot. I have also made new friends and become more confident at trying something new. 4-H offers everything from shooting sports to photography, public speaking, food projects, and even fashion and interior design. We also take part in helping our community by doing many different community service events. October 4th through the 10th is National 4-H Week, and I'm proud to be part of Gray County 4-H. 4-H is more than just a club to me. It's a family and a launching pad for your future. So if you're ready to learn new skills, meet new friends, and have a blast, please contact your local 4-H Texas A&M AgriLife Extension office. We can't wait to hear from you.
8: The condition of the U.S. cotton crop continues to go down. I'm Kerry Martin with Texas Ag News and Views on the Texas Farm Bureau Radio Network. Recent rains were too late to do much good for the cotton crop here in Texas and across the Cotton Belt. In fact, the rain has damaged cotton bolls that are open. The overall condition of the crop is going down across the nation, according to USDA's Brad Rippey.
9: Cotton condition, seeing just a small deterioration in overall condition for the week ending October 4th. The crop is sitting now at 33% good to excellent, down 2 points from last week. 37% very poor to poor. That is up 2 percentage points from last week. Most of the concern earlier related to drought, now becoming, at least in the last few days, some of the wet weather. Across the southern Great Plains, Oklahoma cotton currently 63% very poor to poor. Texas top producer, 54% very poor to poor. And then in Kansas, 43%. So that's the main area we continue to watch for concerns for the cotton condition.
8: Here's the Texas numbers again. Only 15% of our crop that's left to harvest is rated good to excellent, 31% rated fair, and as Rippey mentioned, a big 49%, half of the crop, rated poor to very poor. Now, cotton harvest is moving forward, but Rippey says the rain has slowed it down in some places.
9: Cotton harvest advancing to 23% complete by October 4th. That's ahead of the five-year average of 21%. We always see a wide range of harvest numbers. Oklahoma has not yet begun harvest. That's starting to fall just a little behind schedule. 4% would be the five-year average. Obviously, rain playing into those numbers in the last couple of weeks. But then all the way up to 48% harvested now in Louisiana and 40% in Mississippi, where there was wide open weather for much of the week. We did see some very rapid harvest progress, advancing 17 percentage points during the week to that 40% in Mississippi, also advancing 17 percentage points from 13 to 30% harvested in Arkansas, where it was much later in the week when the wind of good weather started to close down a little bit.
8: Here in Texas, our cotton harvest stands at 35% complete. That's 5 points ahead of the 30% five-year average pace. With cattle prices dropping into the fall, should producers look at livestock risk protection insurance? Texas A&M livestock marketing economist David Anderson says, well, you should have had that already in place.
10: But, you know, I think what's happened in the last 2 months, and this has happened, it happened last year a couple of times with big declines in cattle prices, particularly on the futures market. I think it just highlights that prices are volatile. There's lots of news announcements. There's lots of these different things. And where this volatility happens, you know, that might suggest if that keeps you up at night or if that helps, you know, your banker sleep. I think that's a pretty good tool to investigate to see if it might help you.
8: Texas A&M's David Anderson. I'm Kerry Martin on the Texas Farm Bureau Radio Network.
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12: 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The Heart of Texas Fair and Rodeo is underway in Waco. People can enjoy the many attractions and fun at the Extraco Event Center. One of those attractions is Doorways to Agriculture, an interactive display that explains where food and fiber come from and the role farmers and ranchers play in that production. Doorways to Agriculture is an exhibit of the Texas Farm Bureau, and coordinating that program at the fair is Kendall King. She is TFB Outreach Coordinator. And Kendall, Doorways to Agriculture is certainly something that people can learn a lot about agriculture when they stop by, right?
13: Doorways to Agriculture is a great exhibit where we get to connect consumers and students to where their food, fiber, and fuel comes from, and further highlighting our Texas farmers and ranchers that do so much for us.
12: In doing so, that can be done with videos and interactive games and demonstrations that go a long way in teaching people about what farmers and ranchers do for their daily occupation to provide food and fiber, not only to Texas, but the country and the world. And so in doing all of this, there will be a number of school tours coming through Doorways to Agriculture. Talk about that.
13: Yes, we're excited that we get to be part of the school tour program at the Heart of Texas Fair and Rodeo. October 13th through 15th, we'll welcome in elementary age students each morning and get to show them videos on our Texas farmers and ranchers. And we'll have a cotton gin demonstration to further make the connection of where their fiber comes from. Lots of students don't have the on-farm connection that many of us maybe at Texas Farm Bureau have. And so it's a great opportunity to bring a little bit of the farm to these urban areas.
12: That is Kendall King. She is Texas Farm Bureau Outreach Coordinator. The Heart of Texas Fair and Rodeo in Waco runs through October 18th. I'm Tom Nicoletti with the Texas Farm Bureau Radio Network.
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16: Changes coming to the crop mix in Randall County. I'm James Hunt with Around the Cap Rock on the Texas Farm Bureau Radio Network. As we talked about yesterday, urban sprawl in the Amarillo Canyon area is taking away a lot of what has been agricultural land in Randall County, but there remains a lot of land to be farmed there. However, Extension Agent J.D. Ragland believes significant change is coming in terms of which crops will be grown in Randall County. And the big reason? Like so many other locations in the Texas High Plains, Randall County has increasing challenges with water.
17: In Randall County, we have limited irrigation, and most of those producers are not going to look at concentrating those acres anymore in high input crops, such as corn or cotton. I see less of that on the irrigation side. If they do have some irrigation, they're going to be looking at what I'd call more specialty type production, and that being maybe sorghum seed production. Also, silage is always going to be a need on the irrigated acres because we have such a great opportunity to provide that silage at our dairies around here and our feed yards. But past that, on the dry land side, I see less cotton acres, and unless we just have moisture where it looks like moisture will be advantageous on the dry land side for cotton. In Randall County, I see most of our dry land just sticking to grain sorghum. It's less risky. It has a shorter growing window, and there's less input costs. So that's kind of what I see futuristically for ag here in Randall County.
16: That's Randall County Extension Agent J.D. Ragland. I'm James Hunt on the Texas Farm Bureau Radio Network.
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19: 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Welcome to Walking the Pens, a production of the Texas Farm Bureau Radio Network. I'm Larry Marble. Thanks so much for joining us.
20: We are on the line with Benny Cox from Producers in Cargill, San Angelo. We had a sheep and goat sale. Benny, how did it go?
21: Well, it's the second week in a row. You know, I kind of thought we'd have 3,500 again. This week we had 4,050 right up next door to what we had last week. Still not selling any wool, you know, type lambs that would go to a feedlot if they do that. You know, they don't around here anymore. We don't have enough of them. But right. these slaughter lambs sold awful good. They were $20 to $30 higher. Kid goats were firm to as much as $15 higher. On these slaughter ewes, they sold a little higher, kind of $3 to $5 higher. Slaughter dams selling a range from $120 to $2. And those $2 ones would be some real smooth, you know, open type nannies, just not barren type, you know. Anyway, but the majority of them kind of selling that $154 to $170. Your slaughter billies from $180 to $265. Looking at what the slaughter lambs, the lighter end of those slaughter lambs bring from $2.80 all the way up to $4. Your heavier weights from $2.60 to $3.60. Some of your feeder kids or lambs sold up to as high as $4.50. On your slaughter ewes, $120 to $230, mostly $130 to $154. And those selling over $2 would be, again, would be those barren looking things. You know, they wouldn't, they look like they didn't have a, you know, a kid in them or, you know, a lamb in them. And they're, you know, probably yearlings. Some of them might have been closer to a 2-year-old. The kid goats, anywhere from $3 to $4.10, but mostly $3.39 to $3.98. with a few show prospects up to as high as $5.50.
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23: Probiotics are promoted for horses, but does your horse really need them? Hello, everyone. I'm Dr. Bob Judd with Texas Vet News on the Texas Farm Bureau Radio Network. Probiotics are heavily promoted for use in horses, but some questions still remain about their efficacy. Haley Pfeiffer indicates in the Horse publication that scientists have been finding out which supplements best help support a horse's digestive health, and some indicate postbiotics may be more effective than probiotics. Dr. Tiffany Hall from Haggard Equine indicated that a healthy gut microbiome plays an important role in your horse's health. These supplements are confusing, as prebiotics are not microbes, but are non-digestible fibers found in hay, oats, beet pulp, and psyllium that feed the beneficial microorganisms in the horse's hindgut. In contrast, probiotics contain live microorganisms, and these must meet strict scientific criteria containing identified live strains in adequate amounts and demonstrating proven health benefits. Dr. Hall indicates by those standards, no equine products are currently sold in the United States meet the definition established by the International Scientific Association for probiotics and prebiotics. I want to say that again. No probiotic equine products sold in the United States meet the standards of proof demonstrating health benefits required by this association. It is okay to feed them as long as you realize this fact. Postbiotics provide beneficial compounds typically produced during microbial fermentation. And since postbiotics do not rely on living organisms, postbiotics provide greater stability than probiotics. In adult horses, probiotics appear safe, but evidence supporting effectiveness is lacking. In multiple studies in foals, those receiving probiotics experienced higher rates of diarrhea than those not receiving probiotics. I'm Dr. Bob Judd. 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
2: I'm meteorologist Jennifer Nehramore with your Texas Farm and Ranch forecast on the Texas Farm Bureau Radio Network. The big weather story is actually a new tropical system. The name is Isaias that has formed across the southwestern Gulf, but right now it does not appear this system is going to have an impact on the state of Texas. What we're looking at is the circulation moving off to the northeast and eventually making a turn toward the north. And by the latter half of the week and into the weekend, it'll be making a landfall somewhere along the Gulf Coast, maybe southeastern Louisiana, points east, coastal areas of Mississippi, Alabama, having some impacts into the state of Florida as well. The western side of the circulation may brush portions of eastern Texas by the time we hit the early parts of the weekend. So maybe a couple of showers returning from the system during that time. Outside of that, folks, we're not looking at much causing any wet weather for the next 5 days. By the early middle parts of next week, we're tracking in another system coming in from the west, and that may start to increase the chances for wet weather across the state. For the Texas Panhandle, you're dry for a bit, partly cloudy tonight, to low upper 50s. Sunny Thursday and Friday with highs mid-80s. West Texas clear straight through tonight to low 60s. Middle 80s moving our way for Thursday and Friday with dry weather. North Texas, you are dry, a low mid-60s. We're into the mid-80s for the high Thursday, Friday with lots of sun. East Texas clear tonight to low mid-60s. We have dry weather Thursday and Friday, maybe a passing shower from Isaias on Saturday. Clear Central Texas for a bit to low mid-60s. We're near 90 on Thursday and Friday. South Texas, keeping it clear for the next several days. We're into the upper 60s for tonight, heating up to the low to mid-90s for Thursday. Looks like for Friday, too. Upper Gulf Coast region, no major chances for rain. We're into the low 70s for tonight. Upper 80s to near 90 showing up for Thursday and Friday. I'm meteorologist Jennifer Nehramore with your Texas Farm and Ranch forecast on the Texas Farm Bureau Radio Network.
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3: Howdy, hey, howdy, ho, y'all. This is Dane Lurie telling you what's playing at your Cinema 4.
24: Put it there, pal. Damn, you're handsome.
3: Brad Pitt stars as James Belmont, a special forces veteran who, after a civilian plane crash, finds himself lost in the Alaskan woodland, miles from anything resembling civilization. Fortunately, he has Odin, his canine companion and fellow war vets, with him. Brad Pitt and Odin are going to make it home, they'll need to rely on each other, just like they did overseas.
25: This region here is the heart of the beast. Most folks learn that the hard way.
3: Heart of the beast. Survival depends on their bond.
26: Joe!
27: I'm Joe. I'm Risa.
26: Risa!
27: Do you want to be best friends?
28: Cool. Let's make it official.
27: Sorry, I can't do a blood oath.
28: I'm not a psycho.
3: Risa and Joe are two friends trapped in the mythical world of Nakali. That means forgotten island in not American ease. If they stay, they may forget everything, even each other.
28: Where are we?
27: The forgotten island is a dangerous place. The longer you're here, the more memories you'll forget.
28: We would forget everything, even each other?
3: That's what I said.
27: This is
3: With their good doggo Raw by their side, they just might make it in time.
4: We gotta find our way back home.
3: Don't forget to come see it.
5: Do you want to know something silly?
6: Yes.
5: Sometimes I think about when you and I were one person. Do you remember that?
6: So I was a baby in your tummy.
5: Do you remember where you were before that?
6: No.
5: You were in my heart. Can I go into your heart?
7: 8-year-old Bella has made a new friend. She looks like mommy. She talks like mommy. She even likes the stuff that mommy likes, like Bella. But she's not mommy. Mommy and Daddy don't like Bella's new friend, but why? She just wants to go into Bella's heart. Based on the book by Josh Malerman, Other Mommy, because your mommy won't save you.
6: You don't have to be scared, Mommy. She's nice.
8: This is Verity.
9: Doctors don't think she'll ever walk or talk again.
3: Loan Ashley has been offered the job of a lifetime to finish the writing of the beloved book series by Verity Crawford, who was just fully paralyzed after an accident. Loan gets to work, but the discovery of another manuscript raises questions regarding Verity's psychological well-being and possible links to her publications.
10: This is my confession. My autobiography. A writer's words should be honest and bloody, and a little bit terrifying.
3: Based on the novel by Colleen Hoover, starring Anne Hathaway, Dakota Johnson, and Josh Hartnett. Verity. It was just supposed to be a simple drop-off.
11: Hello? There's an emergency here. I was wondering if I could use your phone?
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7: 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Now, historically, an aristocrat was an uppity Frenchman with born-in privileges they didn't earn. But that's not important right now. The aristocrat pasta is a creamy dish served with alapana sauce on angel hair pasta. The chicken is topped with eggplant and mozzarella for a savory flavor with just a zing of tanginess to wake you up from the days of doom scrolling on your phone all day. At Verona's, the chicken and the pasta are served separately on the same plate, with some parsley sprinkled around the edges for a fancier look. The alla panna sauce is unique. It's creamy with a hint of tomato in it, making it different from the traditional alla panna sauce, meaning this sauce is one of a kind. My advice? Never forget the salad. Salad before pasta is critical for enjoying your meal to the fullest. All in all, the Chicken Aristocrat is special. It's a unique dish in general, with a sauce given its own unique spin on a very special sauce. If you order it, you'd be sure to order it again tomorrow, and tomorrow, and tomorrow. That's all I got to say. Tune in next week to hear what's cooking in Pampa.
0: 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I got Morgan Wallen with Lies, Lies, Lies on 100.3 KOMX.

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